0: Joe Bonamassa's concert DVD recorded at the Beacon Theater in New York City is one of his best. One of the reasons is the guest appearances by Paul Rodgers and John Hiatt. And as icing on the cake, Beth Hart also delivers a smoking version of Sinner's Prayer, which you just heard. Now, before we close the show tonight, let me urge all of the listeners who are out and about listening to Smokestack Lightning to support your local blues venues. 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On behalf of Paul Noonan, Marvin Rooks, Rob McKinney, Larry Anderson, and the entire Lightning team, this is Tommy Thompson wishing you good times, good luck, good love, and most of all, good blues on Smokestack Lightning. Let's close it out tonight with Paul Asher. This is his version of Little Walter's classic blues instrumental, Juke. Good night, everybody.
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5: 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Blues Just the Way You Like It, two songs, two artists, with Monster Mike Welsh and Mike Ledbetter and the Kilbourn Alley Blues Band. Casey James and Tommy Castro and the Painkillers, they share a rocket set. A little something smoking from the ladies, Mindy Hebert, the Haley DeVestrin Band, and Laura Rain and the Caesars. A twin spin from the First Lady of the Blues, Sean Murphy. Fresh picked and handcrafted blues from Sugar Ray Rayford, Curtis Salgado, Al Corte, and Jimmy Carpenter. All that and so much more. The trick bag is full of mojo magic. Check this out. Here's A.J. Crawdaddy and Ricky Godfrey right here, right now, on Confessing the Blues.

0: grooving the blues and swinging style. That was AJ Crawdaddy and Fine Looking Woman. And Ricky Godfrey, Hey Baby. Oh, I see that grinding signal. It's full of glow. All aboard, y'all. This blues train is leaving the station and confessing the blues.
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0: Full-grown blues, you get it here every week. Your weekly blues fix. Up next, a jumping stack of blues and done up in fine style. Here's the Andy T. Band with Alabama Mike, Bobby Blackman, and Big Al Doran, and the Blues Howlers. These cats can sure enough trip the breakers. Another fuse-blowing set, and confessing the blues.

There you have it. Some swole up, full chrome blues music. That was the Andy T Band with Alabama Mike Drunk or Sober. We heard from Bobby Blackman, Lay Down Baby. And Big Al Dorn and the Blues Howlers. Classy, not trashy. Digging it, mighty fine blues right there. Hey, I want to invite you to make your plans now for the Big Blues Bender at the Sterling Plaza Hotel and Casino in fabulous Las Vegas.

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0: Welcome back, Boogie Chillin'. Ease on in. Make yourself right at home. We've got the first-rate blues music lined up for you, and it's blues just the way you like it. Two songs, two artists. Putting the spotlight on Monster Mike Welsh with Mike Ledbetter and the Kilbourne Alley Blues Band. It's What the Blues Doctor Ordered on Confessing the Blues.

0: That was a large stockpot of blues right there. Two songs, two artists with some fine blues outfits. That was Monster Mike Welsh and Mike Ledbetter. Trap 'em, baby, and Big Mama. We heard from the Kilbourne Alley Blues Band, Fire with Fire, and Terry Hook. I gotta confess, y'all, I gotta testify, we've got plenty more blistering hot blues tunes on the way. 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
0: Great blues music is jumping, and you found it. Welcome to the Roadhouse Party on the fastest growing blues show on the planet. We've got you some blues, and it is set to satisfy your soul. Here's Al Corte, Juke Joint Jive, and Jimmy Carpenter. Oh, you're loving getting on with it on Confessing the Blues.

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2: Here is your Environment Canada weather forecast for Fredericton, Oromocto, and the Capital Region. Monday night, clear skies at first, with increasing cloudiness overnight. The low will be around 13 degrees. Looking to Tuesday, expect a mix of sun and cloud across Fredericton and the Capital Region, with pleasant conditions and a high near 20 degrees. Winds should remain relatively light. And Tuesday night, skies should begin to clear with temperatures dropping to around 8 degrees. The bottom line, Monday was a very nice Labor Day, with sunshine and temperatures into the low 20s. Tuesday stays comfortable with a mix of sun and cloud before a cooler Tuesday night. That's your look at the weather for Fredericton, Oromocto, and the Capital Region. Have a great day and thanks for listening.
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6: We broadcast it from the low ground, from the banks of the mighty rolling Roanoke River. It's America's oldest and most original art form. From the roots to the fruits, it's all about the blues around here. Welcome on in, y'all. Welcome on in to Confessing the Blues. I'm your host, Cleve Baker. We're cranking out some kind of sweet blues music. It's what we do. Coming up this hour, Blues in Conversation with the great American songwriter Jack Tepchen. His new album, Peaceful, Easy Feeling, Blues Sassy and Saucy, from the ladies Mindy Hebert, the Haley DeVestrin Band, and Lorraine and the Caesars. They laid down a big-time wall of sound. We've got a twin spin from the First Lady of the Blues, Sean Murphy. And we start this hour with a little juju magic. Something hot and smoking from Curtis Salgado and Sugar Ray Rayford. Making a little shimmy and shout on Confessing the Blues.

0: yeah, a short stack of blues. That was Curtis Salgado, Ring, Telephone Ring. And we heard from Sugar Ray Rayford, brand new, Take Me Back, Baby. Why, yes, we do play the good stuff, and we deliver it right here every week. I want to invite you to one hell of a blues spectacular, the Big Blues Bender at the Sterling Plaza Hotel and Casino in fabulous Las Vegas, coming up September 6th through the 9th. 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Oh, we brought the music. Now you've got the Raptors a-rockin'. Coming up, some more Jump and Jive. Don't turn that dial. Come on back. Come on back to Confessing the Blues. 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
0: You've dialed it in. Now turn it up and leave it alone. You've got Confessing the Blues. Oh, we're knocking down the black dirt and dusting the broom. Up next, as promised, the big time wall of sound with the ladies. Here's Mindy Hebert, the Haley DeVestrin Band, and Laura Rain and the Caesars, great bluesicians laying it down, the solid blues sound on Confessing the Blues.

0: Rockin' the Blues, and sure enough, the good stuff right there. That was Mindy Hebert, Play to Win. We heard from the Haley DeVestrin Band. Time for you to light things. And Lorraine and the Caesars, won't you walk with me? Jamming up the airways with great blues music. Well, it's what we do. And we invite you to check out our website, confessingtheblues.info. 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Well, it's about that time. Grab yourself a long, tall, cold adult beverage and come on back for some more electrifying blues music. Come on back to the heartbeat of big time blues. It's always on Confessing the Blues.
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0: You know, we do play the good stuff, and it's all just for you, and we do appreciate y'all tuning us in. Up next, Blues in Conversation with a true all-star. He's one of America's greatest and most prolific songwriters, Jack Temchin. His new album, Peaceful Easy Feeling, the songs of Jack Temchin, is certainly five-star music. Here's No Way, turning it loose on Confessing the Blues.

0: Ladies and gentlemen, we welcome to the show a respected, well-seasoned artist and world-renowned songwriter. He has been the creator of some of the most iconic songs in rock and roll. His songs have been recorded by a diverse list of artists, including George Jones, Emmylou Harris, Patti Loveless, Tanya Tucker, Olivia Newton-John, Tom Rush, and Glenn Campbell, playing a heartfelt tribute to his frequent and longtime collaborator and friend, Glenn Frey. His new album is sure to leave you with a peaceful, easy feeling. Jack Temption, welcome to Confessing the Blues.
1: Wow, thank you so much, Cleve. I'm glad to be here.
0: Well, how have you been, my man?
1: I'm doing great. For a guy my age to still be making music and enjoying the heck out of it is terrific. I just put it out.

0: Gotta know how somebody earns an even an artist living running open mics 3 or 4 nights a week in a coffee house.
1: Well, let's see. I have a giant 8-bedroom house that I rented for, I think, $250. And then I had all my friends move in. The coffee houses, the places that have folk music and apple cider, they all, somehow in San Diego, they all closed in 1972, and I don't know why. But before that, there was about 4 or 5 of them, so I would run an open mic 3 or 4 nights a week, and I'd get $20 or something, and then my rent was like $12, and you know, that's how I did it. That's how I did it back then.
0: Well, you had a working business model then.
1: I did. don't have anything you have to spend.
0: Well, those coffee houses served you well. It's where you met the legendary Hoyt Axton. You guys clicked and it became a break for your career. When did you actually say, hey, I've become a songwriter?
1: Well, it was maybe a year or two after that, but Hoyt came down to play at the same place that I met Glenn Frey and J.D. Souther and Jackson Browne. It was called the Candy Company on El Cajon Boulevard. And Hoyt came to play, and then I was house-sitting for somebody. I had a party I shouldn't have after the gig. And Hoyt came over, and everybody's sitting around me. He said, Jack, play this song. So I played the song for him, and he just said, oh. He said, that's as good as the great Mandela. Now, the great Mandela was a song that he was closing his show with. Well, so and I idolized him as a performer. That guy was just insanely good. He never used a guitar strap. Just put his foot up on a chair. And then he had the quietest, softest voice or the hugest voice, whatever he wanted. He was just amazing as a writer, singer, and everything. So when he told me he liked my song, man, that was huge. That was the first, like, professional guy that ever said, so I thought, hey, maybe this is going to work out. So he did a lot for me. He's a beautiful guy.
0: Well, you did mention Glenn Frey and J.D. Souther and Jackson Browne. Now, that's an all-star lineup to meet in a coffee house.
1: Yeah, I always tell people if you want to make it big, just meet a bunch of famous guys about 10 or 15 years before they get famous and become friends with them. But that I just kind of fell into that because they were playing. None of us had any records out then, so it was a beautiful thing.
0: You did mention you had to move out of San Diego. The coffee houses are gone. You went up to L.A., and that's where a full-blown collaboration began with Glenn Frey, and he was digging your new song, Peaceful, Easy Feeling. And I understand there was a waitress that had made a rendezvous promise with you, but she made an exit. Was that the inspiration for the song?
1: It caused me to write the song, yeah. And I guess it was in a way, because, you know, at that time we were all zenned out. We were going, hey, man, you know, if you let go of one thing, it leaves your hand free for something else. And then it was like, yeah, you know, when you stop looking for love, a lot of times that's when it drops in on you. You stop trying so hard. So here I was waiting for this waitress to come back and pick me up and take me to her house, like she said, and she never showed up. I already told the guys, hey, I don't need a ride. I don't need a place to stay. So I ended up sleeping on the linoleum floor of this tiny coffee house in El Centro, and I just started writing this song on the back of a flyer. And when I got back to San Diego, I saw a beautiful girl at a street fair with these turquoise earrings. So I put her in the song. One day I was looking out the big picture window of my hippie pad and saw this girl sitting at the bus stop. So we had a relationship, then we broke up, then we got back together, and then the bus came. So all I'd have to do is look at a girl and fall in love with her, and then I'd try to put her in the song. That's how it came about, really. You know, I was up in L.A., and Jackson Browne had hooked up with David Geffen, and he was introducing Glenn Frey and J.D. and me to Geffen. So I stayed at his house for a couple of days, and that's where Glenn Frey came in and heard me strumming on Peaceful, Easy Feeling. He said, hey, what's that? And I said, well, it's my new song. So he had me play it into a cassette recorder. And then Glenn came back the next day and he said, you know, Jack, I put a new band together. We've just been together 8 days. And we worked up your song, you know. So he played it for me and it was incredible. And the band was the Eagles, and that's how it happened.
0: Here's a fresh, unreleased cut from Jack Temchin, Beautiful Bartender.

0: We're back with the astounding Jack Temchin. Jack, you wrote a number of songs for a long list of musical luminaries. In fact, you've written 5 for the Eagles and an impressive 34 cuts for Glenn Frey's solo albums. How did you ever come to pick the 14 that you included on your new album, Peaceful Easy Feeling, the songs of Jack Temchin?
1: Well, I guess I went to the Billboard charts and I said, well, I'm going to find every song that I wrote with Glenn or without Glenn that was on the charts. So I just kind of started with there, and I recorded a lot of them, and there were just too many to put on one record. So the head of my record label, Blue Alon, he offered to sequence the record for me, and he helped decide which ones to put on. So in the back of my mind, I'm thinking, yeah, if this goes well, maybe I'll do a volume 2.
0: Right.
1: You know? And also I included on this record 2 songs I wrote with Glenn Frey that, because he got back into the Eagles and then we stopped making solo records, so we never recorded these songs, and I want people to hear them. So I've included a song called Privacy and another song called Everybody's Gonna Love Somebody Tonight that I wrote with Glenn that no one's ever heard of.
0: Well, I see that you worked with the dynamic Janova Magnus on this record, Lover. Tell us of the artist that came in and helped with this project.
1: Well, Janova is on the same Blue Alon label. That's how I met her, although I'd seen her play before when she was doing a lot of blues and just thought she was outstanding. And so the label guy said, well, maybe a couple of these Glenn Frey songs you might have her sing. And I thought that was incredible. And so we go in the studio, and she goes in the booth and starts singing. And it just blew my mind because, like, she's the real thing. You can just hear it in her voice. Bam, it's just there immediately. So, and I've gotten to know her better since then too, so that's been a great thing. So I was really happy to have her on there. And then I wrote the song Slow Dancing that was done by Johnny Rivers, made into a hit by Johnny Rivers. And so on this record, Rita Coolidge is also on my label, and they were able to ask her to sing Slow Dancing with me. And so basically it's a duet with just myself and Rita Coolidge and a piano.
0: Wow.
1: And we made a video. There's a movie theater in my town of Encinitas. It's been there since 1920. And we went in there and made a video. So all day, Rita and I were around the grand piano, like, shooting this video of us singing. So it's really nice to get to know her because I'd read her autobiography, which is great, and I'd heard her music all my life and everything. So it's a super privilege. It's one of the great things about being a musician that sometimes you end up actually playing and knowing people whose records you used to listen to. So then I was trying to figure out how to record my song that I wrote with Rob Strandland called Already Gone. And, you know, you don't know whether to do it, try to do it the way the Eagles did it. Everybody's already heard that, and you're not going to do it as well. So I got my friend Chris Hillman and Herb Peterson to record Already Gone with me. And Chris Hillman, of course, was a founding member of the Byrds. He was in the Flying Burrito Brothers, and then he had his own band, the Desert Rose Band, that had 16 top 10 country hits. So he's one of the greatest musicians that we've ever had. Just terrific. And he and Herb Peterson did 2 songs on my record. They did Already Gone with me, and they also did a song I wrote with Glenn that's the last song the Eagles recorded. It's the last song on their last album called It's Your World Now. And so I was really happy with the way those songs came out.
0: Jack, the words passionate, sensitive, provoking, melodramatic, they come to mind when I think of songwriters. You have such a stunning legacy. Do you remember writing all those songs?
1: Oh, I sure do. Well, you know, see, since I met Glenn quite a few years before the Eagles, and then Glenn and I never wrote together until the Eagles broke up in 1980, although he recorded a couple of my songs with the Eagles, but we didn't start writing together till 1980. And then we wrote together for 14 years. And he would come over to my little house in Hollywood, and we'd sit around this little kitchen table with 2 tiny little Martin guitars, and we would just have, like, tremendous amounts of fun blurting out anything we could think of and polishing it up later. Yes, I clearly remember, and I remember a lot of moments, too, like Miami Vice gave us a script, the television show, to write a song for, and we're sitting and we're strumming, and all of a sudden Glenn goes, yeah, the city, yeah. And he goes, you belong to the city. I go, yeah. You know, and that's how it happens when you're writing. Somebody blurts something out, and you go, wow, that's it, you know. So I clearly remember and extremely enjoyed all the years and all the times I spent writing with my friend Glenn. You know, it's like first he was a friend for all those years, and then it's great when your friend turns out to just happens to be one of the greatest songwriter musicians of your time. You know, so I couldn't have been more fortunate.
0: Well, Jack, I got a feeling that you still have the fire, and you really love songwriting.
1: Yes, I certainly do, and I've been doing this new thing on Facebook Live. I just do a lot of live concerts. I go down to the beach where I live, and I just set up outside. And then my friend and I do these things that I'm calling the Lincoln Town Car Concert. We're going to do one in about half an hour. And we sit in the front seat of my Lincoln Town Car, and I'll have different people come in and be in the other seat. And then we jam for 15 or 20 minutes, and people are watching us on Facebook and commenting. And so it's a whole new time, and I don't have to get on an airplane to do that. So I'm still having a tremendous time. And you write a song, and the only thing missing is an audience. You have to have somebody to play it for and get some feedback so you can feel good and go write another one. So it's all working great.
0: Well, I've got one last question, Jack. That runaway waitress that inspired your song, Peaceful Easy Feeling, did you ever get that promised rendezvous?
1: You know, the answer is I don't remember her. I don't remember her name, what she looked like, or anything about her, or any of the other girls that I looked at that were in that song. But, you know, that's kind of the point of the song. He goes, you know what? If this doesn't happen, guess what? I'm going to be okay anyway.
0: Yeah, exactly. You know? Ladies and gentlemen, he has written and performed songs that have moved the entire world. He continues writing classic songs for and with others, and to seriously write for his own fabulous albums, all beautifully crafted and forever inspired. His latest hit-packed record, Peaceful Easy Feeling, The Songs of Jack Tension, can be found on Amazon and iTunes. And check out the coming dates on his website at jacktimchin.com. He's real legendary and a great American songwriter. Jack Tension, thank you so much for being with us on Confessing the Blues.
1: Thank you. I was delighted to do it. Thank you.
0: From his album, Peaceful Easy Feeling, here's Everybody's Gonna Love Somebody Tonight.

0: most ready blues music, a little something to get the mojo rolling. Blues in Conversation with the accomplished and multi-talented Jack Timpchen. His latest album, Peaceful, Easy Feeling, is legit from start to finish. 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That's what it's going to take to keep the blues alive. Now, don't touch that dial. More great blues music is just ahead on Confessing the Blues.
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0: Blues survives the ages because the loyalty of its fans, the passion of the blues artists that work the craft, and the efforts of the members of blues societies around the globe. 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
0: Certainly glad you found it, and certainly appreciate y'all tuning us in. It's a sweat-slinging juke joint right here on the radio. Here's more superb blues tunes, a twin spin from the irresistible Sean Murphy, her latest album, Mighty Gates. Here's Slightly Free and Blues in the Morning, her very latest. You get nothing but the big-time blues sound on Confessing the Blues.

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2: Here is your Environment Canada weather forecast for Fredericton, Oromocto, and the Capital Region. Monday night, clear skies at first, with increasing cloudiness overnight. The low will be around 13 degrees. Looking to Tuesday, expect a mix of sun and cloud across Fredericton and the Capital Region, with pleasant conditions and a high near 20 degrees. Winds should remain relatively light. And Tuesday night, skies should begin to clear with temperatures dropping to around 8 degrees. The bottom line, Monday was a very nice Labor Day, with sunshine and temperatures into the low 20s. Tuesday stays comfortable with a mix of sun and cloud before a cooler Tuesday night. That's your look at the weather for Fredericton, Oromocto, and the Capital Region. Have a great day and thanks for listening.
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9: It's all about living and loving, fighting and forgiving, ruin and redemption. It's America's oldest and most original art form, the backbone of American music. We play the blues round here. You dialed in, confessing the blues. I'm your host, Cleve Baker. Up ahead, we've got a rocking blues hour. A set of blues from some sure enough rockin' lady bluesicians, Jay Bennett, Casey Hensley with Laura Chavez, and Heather Newman. We've got a jumpin' stack of Roadhouse Rockin', two songs, two artists with Casey James and Tommy Castro and the Painkillers. Superb contemporary blues with that little spice of rock and roll. And we kickstart this hour with some rolling and rumbling blues. Here's a double barrel blast from Free World. It's the Big Time Sound Blues Encounter right here on Confessing the Blues.

0: There you have it, blues music with a contemporary flair. That was a twin spin from Free World Brand New, The Shape I'm In, and another Sunday night. 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And we've got a whole lot more spellbinding blues for you. It's up next on Confessing the Blues.
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2: 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That's right, where blues is brain food for your soul, baby. 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
0: Rocking the blues in fine style, roadhouse music at its very best. Your weekly blues fix. We're digging on down in the trick bag, and we've conjured up three in a row. Here's some hot rockin' fresh releases from Jade Bennett, Casey Hensley with Laura Chavez, and Heather Newman. They play it with Stainless Steel Fortitude on Confessing the Blues.

0: with smoking hot blues from three arresting blues outfits. A little something with some sizzle and shout from some mighty fine blues women. That was Jay Bennett and Why Buy the Cow. Casey Hensley with Laura Chavez and Too Tired. And Heather Newman, Willie James, all brand new. Mighty fine indeed. Confessing the Blues is broadcast on great radio stations all around the world. 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Tune them up and give them some love. Thank y'all so much for carrying our show. Well, there's more smoldering blues yet to come. Another great blues set is up next. A party, hearty, good time. That's what you find on Confessing the Blues.
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Welcome back, blues fans. We're bringing you the finest blues artist in the world, and we are truly rocking the blues. Blues stacked up tall and all brand new, two songs, two artists. Here's Casey James and Tommy Castro and the Painkillers, busting out four in a row on Confessing the Blues.

0: audacious and unfaltering bluesicians, all Roadhouse tested, Roadhouse approved. That was a pair from Casey James, All I Need, and Fight You for the Blues. And we heard two from Tommy Castro and the Painkillers, Soul Shake and My Old Neighborhood. Oh, it's been one first-rate blues show, and we've got one more set for you. One for the habit, one for the road. We'll be right back with more Confessing the Blues.
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4: 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You found the Rowdy Roadhouse Party right here on Confessing the Blues.
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0: Oh, we wind down this week's Barrel House Throwdown, a night-tripping jamboree with Alistair Green and Big Bad Wolf and Walter Trout with Eric Gales. Somebody's going down. 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

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This is Cleve Baker inviting you back next week. We'll be right here, Confessing the Blues.

0: 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I'm from Nugukuk First Nation. 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
2: Here is your Environment Canada weather forecast for Fredericton, Oromocto, and the Capital Region. Monday night, clear skies at first, with increasing cloudiness overnight. The low will be around 13 degrees. Looking to Tuesday, expect a mix of sun and cloud across Fredericton and the Capital Region, with pleasant conditions and a high near 20 degrees. Winds should remain relatively light. And Tuesday night, skies should begin to clear with temperatures dropping to around 8 degrees. The bottom line, Monday was a very nice Labor Day, with sunshine and temperatures into the low 20s. Tuesday stays comfortable with a mix of sun and cloud before a cooler Tuesday night. That's your look at the weather for Fredericton, Oromocto, and the Capital Region. Have a great day and thanks for listening.
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Each and every morning you lay down a plan for me. 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I don't need no reminding. 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
2: Here is your Environment Canada weather forecast for Fredericton, Oromocto, and the Capital Region. Monday night, clear skies at first, with increasing cloudiness overnight. The low will be around 13 degrees. Looking to Tuesday, expect a mix of sun and cloud across Fredericton and the Capital Region, with pleasant conditions and a high near 20 degrees. Winds should remain relatively light. And Tuesday night, skies should begin to clear with temperatures dropping to around 8 degrees. The bottom line, Monday was a very nice Labor Day, with sunshine and temperatures into the low 20s. Tuesday stays comfortable with a mix of sun and cloud before a cooler Tuesday night. That's your look at the weather for Fredericton, Oromocto, and the Capital Region. Have a great day and thanks for listening.
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I wonder who drank my liquor.

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1: Coal miners, old and young, dirty, dusty coveralls, silver lunch can in hand, going down the rake, father and son. 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
10: Here is your Environment Canada weather forecast for Fredericton, Oromocto, and the Capital Region. Monday night, clear skies at first, with increasing cloudiness overnight. The low will be around 13 degrees. Looking to Tuesday, expect a mix of sun and cloud across Fredericton and the Capital Region, with pleasant conditions and a high near 20 degrees. Winds should remain relatively light. And Tuesday night, skies should begin to clear with temperatures dropping to around 8 degrees. The bottom line, Monday was a very nice Labor Day, with sunshine and temperatures into the low 20s. Tuesday stays comfortable with a mix of sun and cloud before a cooler Tuesday night. That's your look at the weather for Fredericton, Oromocto, and the Capital Region. Have a great day and thanks for listening.
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0: 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Welcome to another episode of Beale Street Caravan.
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0: Hi, I'm your co-host, Pat Mitchell-Worley.
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1: Beale Street Caravan contributor Preston Lauterbach will be back with us to continue his series, The Chitlin' Circuit and the Road to Rock and Roll.
0: That's all coming up right now on Beale Street Caravan.
1: Hey, Pat.
0: Hey, Kevin.
1: So this week, the Beale Street Caravan recording van is pulling up beside the stage at the Mighty Mississippi Music Fest in Greenville, Mississippi. The festival is a huge part of Bridging the Blues, a two-week-long celebration of the music and culture of the Memphis and Delta region.
0: If you've caught any of Bridging the Blues, or honestly, if you spend any time in the region, if you've gone to any festivals or juke joints, chances are you've heard or met Belzoni, Mississippi native Bill Abel.
1: Bill Abel's music and art are products of the Mississippi Delta through and through. That's right, I said art because Bill is a renowned painter as well.
0: Growing up in this music-rich part of the country has had a profound effect on Bill. And when he was just a teenager, he was able to befriend many older first-generation bluesmen in Belzoni, and they taught him how to play country blues.
1: This led to stints accompanying blues legends like Paul Wine Jones, T-Model Ford, Big George Brock, and Cadillac John Nolden. And that's no small feat. Country blues are a very difficult style to master. Take it from me. I'm a hack guitar player, and I've been trying to crack the code for most of my life.
0: The style may sound simple, but it's not. The space between the notes is everything. And as Bill alludes later in the program, making a mistake on stage with any of the aforementioned gentlemen is never a good idea.
1: Obviously, Bill persevered, and these days he's one of the most authentic around. Definitely one of my favorite players in the world. Bill performs solo, he performs in a one-man band, and he still plays acoustically with Cadillac John, as our listeners heard earlier this season. But this week, we've got him with a full band. They're plugged in and electrified. Stick around after the break today because Pat had a chance to sit down and talk with Bill.
0: Well, let's check it out. Here's Bill Abel live on Beale Street Caravan.

Hope y'all enjoying it. We happy to be here. I'd like to thank Billy Johnson, Randy McGee, and all the volunteers having us here today. We're going to try to boogie, so we hope y'all want to boogie here on Sunday afternoon with us. We're going to try.

0: That was Bill Abel in a set captured during Bridging the Blues, live on Bill Street Caravan.
1: We'll be back with more music from Bill in just a few minutes.
0: But first, we're going to turn it over to Bill Street Caravan contributor Preston Lauterbach as he explores the fascinating subject of his book, The Chitlin' Circuit and the Road to Rock and Roll.
2: It was Christmas night, 1954, backstage at the Houston City Auditorium, about 11 o'clock. Big Mama Thornton was in the dressing room. She was looking at Johnny Ace. He had his girlfriend on his lap, a goofy grin on his face, and a silver, snub-nosed .22 caliber pistol pointed at his temple. In the split second between Johnny pulling the trigger and his body hitting the floor, Big Mama saw his hair stand up straight. It had been barely 2 years since Johnny rocketed from being a Beale Street bum to a star. His end was every bit as sudden as his rise. It may have been just as accidental, too.

That's Johnny Ace doing Never Let Me Go. He was born John Alexander Jr., June 9, 1929, one of 10 children who grew up in South Memphis in a small home on Fisher Alley. Teenage Johnny and his pals gravitated to Beale Street, where they hung around Sunbeam Mitchell's club, listening to the hot sounds pour out and seeing all the musicians in their sharp suits. Johnny had enjoyed fooling around on a neighbor's piano, and when he got enough age to go inside Sunbeam's, he found plenty of pickup gigs with the many bands Sunbeam sent out on the road. On a given night, Johnny might find himself in B.B. King's band or playing behind Joe Hill Lewis. By 1952, Johnny was accompanying these guys on their broadcasts over Memphis's black formatted radio station, WDIA. He and B.B., Roscoe Gordon, Earl Forrest, and Bobby Bland would get on the air and publicize their gigs. WDIA program director Dave Mattis recognized their talent and started a new record company, Duke Records, to capture their sound. Johnny came to the WDIA studio in May 1952 to back his buddy Bobby Bland's recording session. But Bland hadn't learned his lyrics, and the piano sounded pretty good screwing around with Ruth Brown's hit, So Long. Dave Mattis decided to record Johnny on the spot. Needing a snazzy name to print on the label, Mattis renamed John Alexander Jr. Johnny Ace. So Long became My Song, and Johnny's fate left his own hands.

That's My Song, recorded by Johnny Ace and the Beale Streeters at WDIA in May of 1952. Houston, Texas kingpin Don Roby, president of Peacock Records and a Chitlin Circuit power since the mid-30s, reached out to Mattis, a rookie in the record business, and offered a partnership. Mattis was a white man who prided himself on his progressive racial views. He jumped at the chance to work with a black entrepreneur of such stature. But Mattis was completely out of his league. Roby more than made good on his promise to push Johnny Ace's My Song. He and his Memphis partner Sunbeam Mitchell, who knew Johnny well, booked Johnny Ace into his first gig as a headliner August 23, 1952 at the Hippodrome on Beale Street. The opener that night was the young singer who had indirectly helped Johnny become a recording artist, Bobby Bland. Though the Hippodrome was just a few blocks from the club Johnny had started his career in as an anonymous piano player, he had already come a long way. My Song was flying up the Billboard Rhythm and Blues chart and hit number one just a month later. Dave Mattis, who put Johnny on record in the first place, hadn't received any proceeds from his partner Don Roby. So Mattis traveled to Houston to confront Roby, but was met with a pistol and a $10,000 buyout. Don Roby became sole owner and president of Duke Records in 1952. By this time, Johnny Ace had become the most lucrative touring attraction for Roby's Buffalo booking agency. In 1953, Johnny was teamed up on the road with Big Mama Thornton. He had another number one hit that summer with The Clock, while Big Mama challenged Johnny on the charts with the original recording of Hound Dog. Roby's partner Evelyn Johnson ran the Buffalo booking agency, shrewdly using it to boost record sales and also to elevate new artists. If promoters wanted to book the Johnny Ace Big Mama Thornton package, they also had to showcase a lesser-known act, like Little Richard and the Upsetters, who tagged along Johnny Ace's coattails across the Chitlin Circuit throughout 1954. But while Johnny's gate receipts piled up, his record sales slowed. The stress of the road wore on Johnny. He drank heavily and bought a pistol at a pawn shop. He'd shoot at road signs and started what he called his good luck ritual, pointing the unloaded gun at himself and snapping the trigger. December 25th, 1954, Duke Records released the latest Johnny Ace number, a heart-wrencher called Pledging My Love. That night, the Johnny Ace Big Mama Thornton Review played their boss Don Roby's home base at Houston City Auditorium. Between sets, the stars downed vodka backstage with friends. Johnny broke out the pistol. He pointed it at his head like they'd all seen him do many times before. This time, the gun was loaded. Johnny's body crashed to the floor. He still had that smirk on his face. Though Johnny was a heavy drinker who constantly toyed with his gun, rumor had it that Don Roby had orchestrated his death. Either way, there's no denying Roby profited handsomely from the death of Johnny Ace. Not only did Pledging My Love become a huge hit, it crossed over to the white market. Much as Johnny had done on the Chitlin Circuit, he carried other black artists over with him as songs like Little Richard's Tutti Frutti hit the mainstream. Though Johnny is referred to as rock and roll's first casualty, his real legacy, and that of his boss, Don Roby, was best explained by Billboard almost a year after he died. In an article titled, The Year R&B Took Over the Pop Field, the magazine noted, spin-wise, the pace setter is the late Johnny Ace, whose Duke recordings continue to sell. We're going out with the crossover hit that brought black rhythm and blues into the white mainstream, changing American popular music forever, Pledging My Love.

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1: Beale Street Caravan is also supported by awards from the Memphis Convention and Visitors Bureau, the Tennessee Arts Commission, Arts Memphis, and Tennessee Tourism. 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The soundtrack of America was made in Tennessee. We're back, and for those of you just tuning in, we're deep in the Mississippi Delta with one of the true masters of the country blues, Bill Abel.
0: Today's set was captured at the Mighty Mississippi Music Festival in Greenville, Mississippi, during Bridging the Blues. For music lovers, there's no better time to come to Memphis and the Mississippi Delta than early October during Bridging the Blues.
1: The summer heat is broken. The mosquitoes have finally headed off into hibernation. Do mosquitoes hibernate?
0: I don't know, but they sure don't come out.
1: There are cool breezes blowing over the levees, and celebration is in the air. Festivals literally dot the map.
0: So many festivals and events that we advise you to head over to bridgingtheblues.com, where they have maps and itineraries, and you can sort through all the events yourself and pick and choose what you want to do.
1: It's genius. The whole Bridging the Blues concept is genius to me. So before we get back to the music, we're going to hear from the man of the hour himself.
0: He's a true Mississippi Delta artist, and I say artist quite literally. Not only is Bill a local music treasure, but he's an accomplished painter and potter as well. His appreciation for the raw energy and authenticity of Delta life runs through all of his artwork.
1: Pat had the chance to sit down backstage with Bill and talk life and music. Here's what he had to say.
0: First of all, tell me your hometown.
2: My hometown is Belzona. It's I think slab dab in the middle of the Delta. I mean, it's between Clarksdale and Jackson.
0: Where did you go to hear music?
2: Oh, you mean now? Where did I go now? Well, I live in Duncan,

0: 81, I got to see a bunch of people, Sam Chapman and Eugene Powell, Johnny Shines, Albert King. I remember watching Albert King. He went on after Stevie Ray Vaughan played, and Stevie played, that was before he hit it big, and people were there to hear Stevie, and everybody left, and there was only a few of us watching Albert King.
1: Wow, really? But,
0: yeah.
1: And he blew everybody away, of course.
0: He did, man, yeah. Both of them did, you know.
1: In thinking back, what is that first moment where you remember hearing blues music?
0: Probably on the radio. We used to listen to Dr. Bill Ferris. He did a public radio show for a number of years, and blues came on every day on public radio at 5 o'clock, and it stayed on radio until 5 to 10. And he would also educate the public about blues, different types of blues. And so it was there every day to listen to. Later on, as a teenager, I met some guys that played in Belzona. You know.
1: What was that moment that the bug bit you that you thought, I've got to do this?
0: Oh, in those teenage years, you know, there's a funny story. We were at the Blues Festival one year, and my friend and I were playing with some older African-American gentlemen that were just local guys. And we were playing in the parking lot before the Greenville Blues Festival started, and a guy walked up with a mic on a long stick, and we were coming through the sound system. And this was right before the festival started, like at noon, you know?
1: Yeah.
0: So we're jamming out in the parking lot and playing through the sound system. And we just loved it, man, and we would play with who we could, and that was kind of the beginning, I guess.
1: Who have been your mentors over the years that you feel really had an impact on your career and your playing?
0: Well, I used to play with Paul Jones a lot in the 80s and early 80s and 90s and up till he died in 2005. And his friends, and played with a guy named W.H. Lowe and Tommy Hollis. They're also gone. And they helped me a lot with my rhythm. And then I played with David Lee Durham in a band format, and he's gone. And then playing with Cadillac John Nolden, played and toured with T-Model some, and there's no excuse, I guess, now. I still come up with them.
1: Yeah. No. Who are the artists that you've been looking at and excited about what they're going to do for the next generation?
0: I'd say like Cedric Burnside and Punta Ayers. All the Kimbros and Burnsides, you know, is doing a great job, you know. And everybody loves playing the music, you know, here.
1: Yeah.
0: And so that's why they do it. And it's not, you know, there's no fame and money in it, so.
1: You're doing festivals. Do you have any plans to record coming up?
0: Kenny Brown and I are talking about doing something together this winter, and hopefully do a new record. I did a record last year, and as a musician, don't have any money to promote your record, so it just kind of sits on the shelf, but you gotta record it anyway. But it's funny thing about you, if you play country blues, your fingers get a little faster and you can move around a little more, and you gotta go with where it takes you instead of staying where you were. And still stay in the blues.
1: So are you touring outside of the region down here?
0: Not some, a little. well, I was above the Arctic Circle in Norway and at a festival, and they had been indoors all winter. So
1: yeah. They
0: were really happy to be getting out because their winters are like 8 months long, you know. And so you couldn't tell if they were like fired up at the music or

0: Tired of them just being out, being able to get out of the house. So.
1: You provided the soundtrack to their coming out party for the new season.
0: Yeah.
1: If someone wants to find out what you're up to, your Facebook page.
0: Yeah, Bill Abel Facebook, and I have a Reverb Nation site I list shows on as well.
1: Okay. Well, thanks for coming by and hanging out with us. We're going to get to more music from you.
0: Oh, okay. Well, thank you, Pat.
1: Thanks.
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0: That was Bill Abel live on Bill Street Caravan.
1: A couple of years back, No Depression magazine called Bill the Mississippi Delta's best-kept secret. I think there's some truth to that, Pat.
0: Well, that's right, because to find out about Bill, well, it's not easy. He doesn't have a website. You can find him on Facebook, and if you ask him about it, he says, oh, yeah, I do that sometimes. He's actually got two pages, one for his music and one for his painting and poetry.
1: Maybe he's trying to be a secret.
0: That's true.
1: But next time you find yourself in the region, ask around. I bet you can catch Bill live.
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0: And if you can't meet us there, we'll be back right here next week, so we'll see you then. I'm Pat Mitchell-Worley.
1: And I'm Kevin Cubbins.
0: You've been listening to the sounds of Memphis on Bill Street Caravan.
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4: Here is your Environment Canada weather forecast for Fredericton, Oromocto, and the Capital Region. Monday night, clear skies at first, with increasing cloudiness overnight. The low will be around 13 degrees. Looking to Tuesday, expect a mix of sun and cloud across Fredericton and the Capital Region, with pleasant conditions and a high near 20 degrees. Winds should remain relatively light. And Tuesday night, skies should begin to clear with temperatures dropping to around 8 degrees. The bottom line, Monday was a very nice Labor Day, with sunshine and temperatures into the low 20s. Tuesday stays comfortable with a mix of sun and cloud before a cooler Tuesday night. That's your look at the weather for Fredericton, Oromocto, and the Capital Region. Have a great day and thanks for listening.
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1: Phantom Blues Band opens this hour of the Roadhouse with Just In Case from the Vistone release, Still Cookin'. My name's Tony Stidler-Dennison. I'm sitting in a nice warm patch of sun in the Roadhouse studios with 15 more great blues tracks queued up. Kind of the ideal situation, huh? I've got a couple of classic artists, a bunch of new artists, and generally the variety of blues you've come to expect in the Roadhouse. Jeremiah Johnson, Mary Jo Curry Band, Tinsley Ellis, the Jimmies, and Lazy Lester. Can we just talk about consistency? Consistent with everything you know about the Roadhouse, the hour ahead is just another hour of the finest blues you've never heard. Let's do a set with two covers and an original. Here's Albert Cummings to kick it off with Me and My Guitar in the Roadhouse.

That's Albert King to close out the first set in this hour of the Roadhouse with Crosscut Saw. That's from Born Under a Bad Sign. Jeremiah Johnson before that, and the Albert King classic Born Under a Bad Sign. That's out on Roof. The release is called Heavens to Betsy. He's a St. Louisan, along with Mike Zito, who's also a stablemate on Roof Records. And Albert Cummings opened it with the Freddie King classic, Me and My Guitar. That's out on Provogue. The release is called Believe.

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Here's a track from my latest release, Front Porch.

Sonny Landreth opened that set with Mule from the Provogue release Blacktop Run. Fellow Midwesterner Mary Jo Curry was up next with Joyful. She's from Springfield, Illinois. That's from Front Porch. Robert Cray Band was up next with Burying Ground from That's What I Was Told. And Harper and Midwest Kind closed out the set with Heavy Horses from Rise Up. It's really easy to get a hold of me in the Roadhouse. 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Take advantage of one of the many ways to get a hold of me. Look forward to your thoughts and your comments on the show. My name's Tony Steidler-Dennison. We're going to turn to Alligator Records to keep this one going, and the title track from his latest release. This is Tinsley Ellis and Ice Cream in Hell in the Roadhouse.

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You know I love you.

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1: Hey everyone, this is Jimmy from the band The Jimmies out of Madison, Wisconsin, and you're listening to The Roadhouse with Tony, the finest blues you never heard.

Betty Fox Band and Green Light from the Intercept Music release Peace in Pieces. The Jimmys before that and She Gotta Have It from the release called Gotta Have It. Christone Kingfish Ingram was second doing the Michael Burke song Empty Promises. That's a single that's out on Alligator Records. And Tinsley Ellis opened the set with the title track from his release on Alligator called Ice Cream in Hell.

wagon, raise hell as I roll along. Roll out your rubber tire carriage, roll out your old time hat.

Man, what a great track, great closing track. Lisa Mills and Same Time, Same Place from The Triangle. Lazy Lester before that, and I Made Up My Mind from I Hear You Knockin'. And Nick Colasa opened it with St. James Infirmary from Blind Lemon Sessions. All right, that's going to do it for this hour of The Roadhouse. Thank you so much for stopping by for another hour of the finest blues you've never heard. Kevin Mark's going to take us out with It's Saturday Night from his release called Cuttin' Loose. My name's Tony Stidler-Denison. Come back for the next hour, and I'll keep your bar stool warm right here in The Roadhouse.

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5: Here is your Environment Canada weather forecast for Fredericton, Oromocto, and the Capital Region. Monday night, clear skies at first, with increasing cloudiness overnight. The low will be around 13 degrees. Looking to Tuesday, expect a mix of sun and cloud across Fredericton and the Capital Region, with pleasant conditions and a high near 20 degrees. Winds should remain relatively light. And Tuesday night, skies should begin to clear with temperatures dropping to around 8 degrees. The bottom line, Monday was a very nice Labor Day, with sunshine and temperatures into the low 20s. Tuesday stays comfortable with a mix of sun and cloud before a cooler Tuesday night. That's your look at the weather for Fredericton, Oromocto, and the Capital Region. Have a great day and thanks for listening.
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8: Yeah.

We do our best to be humble, but hey, this is Smokestack Lightning, the universal standard in blues programming. Coming at you from the Ilac and Nickel Studios in the new music capital of the American South, Orlando, Florida, I'm Rob McKinney. Thanks for letting me hang out with you. We're counting down the top 25 new blues CDs for September 2020, and at number 13 is guitarist Joanna Connor, who many discovered when a video of her performance at the 2014 North Atlantic Blues Festival went viral. It got her a record deal, and her latest CD is called Rise. Here she is, doing Earthshaker.

Something About Ya. That's Lindsay Alexander from his fourth album on the Delmark label, which was recorded during two live shows at the legendary Chicago Blues Club, Rose's Lounge. So, of course, the CD is called Live at Rose's, and we call it number 12 on the countdown. Too Slim and the Tail Draggers have released 14 studio albums and 5 live ones. Their most recent is The Remedy, which is holding down the number 11 spot. They keep the party rolling on Smokestack Lightning.

0: Fleetwood called Ron Thompson my favorite guitarist, and we like his Swan Song CD From the Patio at the number 10 position on the countdown. Songs like Tin Pan Alley are the reasons why. Now, unfortunately, Ron Thompson passed away earlier this year at age 66 due to complications from diabetes. And speaking of the countdown, we will continue with more of the best 25 CDs in all of blues land for September 2020 on the other side of this break.
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0: You're tuned in to Smokestack Lightning, the premium outlet for all the best new blues out there. We're beaming our signal from the new music capital of the American South, Orlando, Florida. And I'm Rob McKinney, your guy with the blues skinny, and we are counting down the top 25 blues CDs for September 2020. We're sitting on top of the number 9 position with harmonica player out of Richmond, Virginia, named Andrew Ali. He's a singer, too, and his new record is called Hard Working Man. This is One More Chance.

guitar man Johnny Burgeon and his band of Japanese blues musicians with Two Telephones from the No Border Blues CD at number 8 as we count them down. Ruthie Foster's live CD is one of my personal favorites. It's been on my iTouch and I've listened to it countless times. It's called Live at the Paramount. And here's Ruthie singing Stone Love on Smokestack Lightning.

Hi, I'm Kenny Blues Boss Wayne, and you're listening to the top 25 new blues CDs according to Smokestack Lightning. Hey, now.

0: A cool little righteous shuffle. My Imagination, from playing partners Bob Coratore and John Primer. That's off their third album together, titled The Gypsy Woman Told Me, and it's doing nicely at number 6 on our countdown. Okay, it's time for our sponsors to get a word in, so you stay tuned. Smokestack Lightning's Top 25, we'll be right back.
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You're tuned in with Smokestack Lightning. It's the future of the blues, served up one week at a time. Coming at you from the new music capital of the American South, Orlando, Florida, I'm Rob McKinney, your host this evening. Count down the top 25 new blues CDs for September 2020. We're stationed at number 5, where we are checking out Malaya Blues' new recording, Still, a CD that reaffirms blues music is alive and well in the UK. Here she is with It's a Shame.

for tonight time, people say. Yes, I'm leaving tonight time.

least that's what all the nighttime people say.

That's the New Moon Jelly Roll Freedom Rockers, who are less a band and more of a recorded jam session from back in January 2008. The recording actually lingered in the vaults for 12 years before Jimbo Mathis, who plays on the record, resurrected it. Volume 1 is the name of the CD, and number 4 is where it sits on the countdown. Ronnie Earle grabbed up Diane Blue to sing on his latest CD, Rise Up, and it has risen up to the number 3 spot. Here's the title track on Smokestack Lightning.

Ronnie Earle and his band of broadcasters with lead vocalist Diane Blue doing the title song from their Rise Up CD. All right, we're going to break for about a minute or two, and then I will bring you the top two blues CDs for the month. Hang tight.

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2: Here is your Environment Canada weather forecast for Fredericton, Oromocto, and the Capital Region. Looking to Tuesday, expect a mix of sun and cloud across Fredericton and the Capital Region, with pleasant conditions and a high near 20 degrees. Winds should remain relatively light. And Tuesday night, skies should begin to clear, with temperatures dropping to around 8 degrees. The bottom line: Tuesday stays comfortable with a mix of sun and cloud before a cooler Tuesday night. That's your look at the weather for Fredericton, Oromocto, and the Capital Region. Have a great day, and thanks for listening.
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3: From Feature Story News, I'm Rebecca Bunsen in Mumbai. Ukrainian President Volodymyr Zelensky says the war with Russia is likely to continue into the winter after talks with Donald Trump's top envoys in Kyiv. Steve Witkoff and Jared Kushner traveled to Ukraine following talks with Russian President Vladimir Putin at the Kremlin on Friday. The discussions concluded without a major breakthrough. Jagruti Dave reports from Washington.
4: The US, however, has been tight-lipped about the plans and what was discussed. And we know from previous attempts that a 20-point peace plan couldn't really get off the ground because of red lines to do with security guarantees for Ukraine and territorial concessions demanded by Russia. Ukraine is looking ahead to see if the war continues through the winter and wants to make sure that it's prepared for that eventuality. President Zelensky of Ukraine said that he raised the issue of air defences and talked about Ukraine's energy needs as Russia is likely to renew attacks on Ukraine's power grid. There was obviously a very warm sense of the meeting between the US envoys and the Russians, and I think many in Ukraine have perhaps viewed the US not as the most objective mediator, siding more with the Russians, given the fact that they've spoken to the Russians more. But I think from these latest talks, there's no sense that the Russians may have changed their approach or even are prepared for peace talks or even contemplating a diplomatic solution. It's not clear whether anything has really changed, and no one's been expecting a major breakthrough in these new set of talks.
3: The death toll from a building collapse in the Indian capital has risen to 6 after rescue teams recovered another body during overnight operations. The 5-story building, which housed a student hostel near a Delhi University campus, came down on Sunday afternoon, while basement renovation work was reportedly underway. Some people have been pulled from the rubble, but there are fears dozens more may be trapped. Neha Punia reports from New Delhi.
5: Delhi police teams, fire service personnel, as well as officials from the National Disaster Response Force are all on the ground. Police teams say it's unclear how many people are still trapped under the debris. There's no formal record of how many were inside the building at the time of the collapse, but many on the ground have criticized the response time, with some saying that it took several hours before rescue teams arrived at the time of the collapse.
3: 5 people have been killed and 5 others seriously injured after an Amazon Air cargo plane overshot the runway while trying to land at Miami International Airport. Amazon says it is working with authorities and officials to understand exactly what happened. Germany's far-right Alternative for Germany party is headed for a victory in the eastern state of Saxony-Anhalt, but it is expected to fall short of a majority. From Bureaus Worldwide, this is FSN.
6: With FSN Spotlight, I'm Simon Marks. Today, looking in more depth at why it is proving so difficult for President Trump and the leadership in Iran to find an off-ramp from their conflict. We're now more than 6 months in, and the weekend saw fresh military exchanges that included U.S. armed forces attacking 3 Iranian oil tankers in tit-for-tat reprisals over Iranian missile attacks. There are no talks underway that have been publicly announced between the two sides. David Patrikarakos is a special correspondent for the Daily Mail and author of Nuclear Iran, Birth of an Atomic State.
7: If you're an analyst trying to look at all this, it's very, very confusing because Iran, it has 3 registers. I always say this. The first is boasting. The second is threatening hellfire on people. And the third is moaning about how ill-treated they've been. You now have a US president who works in exactly the same diplomatic registers. So the two feed off each other constantly. And when I hear the Iranians saying things like, we saw the US proposal, they didn't make any sense, and it was clearly stalling for time, it's extraordinary, because this is what the Europeans were saying, and the West, when they negotiated with Iran for 20 years. It makes diplomatic steady progress very, very difficult.
6: President Trump on Friday described his strategy as intermittent strikes on Iran. He also described the conflict as small potatoes, which his opponents say is a shocking phrase to use, given that the conflict has already taken 18 US military lives. With FSN Spotlight, I'm Simon Marks.
3: Here's the main news again. Ukrainian President Volodymyr Zelensky says the war with Russia is likely to continue into the winter after talks with Donald Trump's top envoys in Kyiv. The death toll from a building collapse in the Indian capital has risen to 6. Germany's far-right Alternative for Germany party is headed for a victory in the eastern state of Saxony-Anhalt, but it is expected to fall short of a majority. And that is the latest Feature Story News, Rebecca Bunden reporting.
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friends and neighbors. 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That's right, where blues is brain food for your soul, baby. 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
2: Here is your Environment Canada weather forecast for Fredericton, Oromocto, and the Capital Region. Looking to Tuesday, expect a mix of sun and cloud across Fredericton and the Capital Region, with pleasant conditions and a high near 20 degrees. Winds should remain relatively light. And Tuesday night, skies should begin to clear, with temperatures dropping to around 8 degrees. The bottom line: Tuesday stays comfortable with a mix of sun and cloud before a cooler Tuesday night. That's your look at the weather for Fredericton, Oromocto, and the Capital Region. Have a great day, and thanks for listening.
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I'm from Nigukuk First Nation. 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
2: From Feature Story News, I'm Rebecca Bunsen in Mumbai. Ukrainian President Volodymyr Zelensky says the war with Russia is likely to continue into the winter after talks with Donald Trump's top envoys in Kyiv. Steve Witkoff and Jared Kushner traveled to Ukraine following talks with Russian President Vladimir Putin at the Kremlin on Friday. The discussions concluded without a major breakthrough. Jagruti Dave reports from Washington.
3: The US, however, has been tight-lipped about the plans and what was discussed. And we know from previous attempts that a 20-point peace plan couldn't really get off the ground because of red lines to do with security guarantees for Ukraine and territorial concessions demanded by Russia. Ukraine is looking ahead to see if the war continues through the winter and wants to make sure that it's prepared for that eventuality. President Zelensky of Ukraine said that he raised the issue of air defences and talked about Ukraine's energy needs as Russia is likely to renew attacks on Ukraine's power grid. There was obviously a very warm sense of the meeting between the US envoys and the Russians, and I think many in Ukraine have perhaps viewed the US not as the most objective mediator, siding more with the Russians, given the fact that they've spoken to the Russians more. But I think from these latest talks, there's no sense that the Russians may have changed their approach or even are prepared for peace talks or even contemplating a diplomatic solution. It's not clear whether anything has really changed, and no one's been expecting a major breakthrough in these new set of talks.
2: The death toll from a building collapse in the Indian capital has risen to six after rescue teams recovered another body during overnight operations. The five-story building, which housed a student hostel near a Delhi University campus, came down on Sunday afternoon, while basement renovation work was reportedly underway. Some people have been pulled from the rubble, but there are fears dozens more may be trapped. Neha Punia reports from New Delhi.
4: Delhi police teams, fire service personnel, as well as officials from the National Disaster Response Force are all on the ground. Police teams say it's unclear how many people are still trapped under the debris. There's no formal record of how many were inside the building at the time of the collapse, but many on the ground have criticized the response time, with some saying that it took several hours before rescue teams arrived at the time of the collapse.
2: Five people have been killed and five others seriously injured after an Amazon Air cargo plane overshot the runway while trying to land at Miami International Airport. Amazon says it is working with authorities and officials to understand exactly what happened. Germany's far-right Alternative for Germany party is headed for a victory in the eastern state of Saxony-Anhalt, but it is expected to fall short of a majority. From Bureaus Worldwide, this is FSN.
5: With FSN Spotlight, I'm Simon Marks. Today, looking in more depth at why it is proving so difficult for President Trump and the leadership in Iran to find an off-ramp from their conflict. We're now more than 6 months in, and the weekend saw fresh military exchanges that included U.S. armed forces attacking three Iranian oil tankers in tit-for-tat reprisals over Iranian missile attacks. There are no talks underway that have been publicly announced between the two sides. David Patrikarakos is a special correspondent for the Daily Mail and author of Nuclear Iran, Birth of an Atomic State.
6: If you're an analyst trying to look at all this, it's very, very confusing because Iran, it has three registers. I always say this. The first is boasting. The second is threatening hellfire on people. And the third is moaning about how ill-treated they've been. You now have a US president who works in exactly the same diplomatic registers. So the two feed off each other constantly. And when I hear the Iranians saying things like, we saw the US proposal, they didn't make any sense, and it was clearly stalling for time, it's extraordinary, because this is what the Europeans were saying, and the West, when they negotiated with Iran for 20 years. It makes diplomatic steady progress very, very difficult.
5: President Trump on Friday described his strategy as intermittent strikes on Iran. He also described the conflict as small potatoes, which his opponents say is a shocking phrase to use, given that the conflict has already taken 18 US military lives. With FSN Spotlight, I'm Simon Marks.
2: Here's the main news again. Ukrainian President Volodymyr Zelensky says the war with Russia is likely to continue into the winter after talks with Donald Trump's top envoys in Kyiv. The death toll from a building collapse in the Indian capital has risen to 6. Germany's far-right Alternative for Germany party is headed for a victory in the eastern state of Saxony-Anhalt, but it is expected to fall short of a majority. And that is the latest Feature Story News, Rebecca Bunden reporting.
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3: Here is your Environment Canada weather forecast for Fredericton, Oromocto, and the Capital Region. Looking to Tuesday, expect a mix of sun and cloud across Fredericton and the Capital Region, with pleasant conditions and a high near 20 degrees. Winds should remain relatively light. And Tuesday night, skies should begin to clear, with temperatures dropping to around 8 degrees. The bottom line: Tuesday stays comfortable with a mix of sun and cloud before a cooler Tuesday night. That's your look at the weather for Fredericton, Oromocto, and the Capital Region. Have a great day, and thanks for listening.
4: Elagomek Nokmus, my grandmother. 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

0: Hey, this is Matt Anderson. 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
2: From Feature Story News, I'm Rebecca Bunden in Mumbai. Ukrainian President Volodymyr Zelensky says the war with Russia is likely to continue into the winter after talks with Donald Trump's top envoys in Kyiv. Steve Witkoff and Jared Kushner traveled to Ukraine following talks with Russian President Vladimir Putin at the Kremlin on Friday. The discussions concluded without a major breakthrough. Jagruti Dave reports from Washington.
3: The US, however, has been tight-lipped about the plans and what was discussed. And we know from previous attempts that a 20-point peace plan couldn't really get off the ground because of red lines to do with security guarantees for Ukraine and territorial concessions demanded by Russia. Ukraine is looking ahead to see if the war continues through the winter and wants to make sure that it's prepared for that eventuality. President Zelensky of Ukraine said that he raised the issue of air defences and talked about Ukraine's energy needs as Russia is likely to renew attacks on Ukraine's power grid. There was obviously a very warm sense of the meeting between the US envoys and the Russians, and I think many in Ukraine have perhaps viewed the US not as the most objective mediator, siding more with the Russians, given the fact that they've spoken to the Russians more. But I think from these latest talks, there's no sense that the Russians may have changed their approach or even are prepared for peace talks or even contemplating a diplomatic solution. It's not clear whether anything has really changed, and no one's been expecting a major breakthrough in these new set of talks.
2: The death toll from a building collapse in the Indian capital has risen to six after rescue teams recovered another body during overnight operations. The five-story building, which housed a student hostel near a Delhi University campus, came down on Sunday afternoon, while basement renovation work was reportedly underway. Some people have been pulled from the rubble, but there are fears dozens more may be trapped. Neha Punia reports from New Delhi.
4: Delhi police teams, fire service personnel, as well as officials from the National Disaster Response Force are all on the ground. Police teams say it's unclear how many people are still trapped under the debris. There's no formal record of how many were inside the building at the time of the collapse, but many on the ground have criticized the response time, with some saying that it took several hours before rescue teams arrived at the time of the collapse.
2: Five people have been killed and five others seriously injured after an Amazon Air cargo plane overshot the runway while trying to land at Miami International Airport. Amazon says it is working with authorities and officials to understand exactly what happened. Germany's far-right Alternative for Germany party is headed for a victory in the eastern state of Saxony-Anhalt, but it is expected to fall short of a majority. From Bureaus Worldwide, this is FSN.
5: With FSN Spotlight, I'm Simon Marks. Today, looking in more depth at why it is proving so difficult for President Trump and the leadership in Iran to find an off-ramp from their conflict. We're now more than 6 months in, and the weekend saw fresh military exchanges that included U.S. armed forces attacking three Iranian oil tankers in tit-for-tat reprisals over Iranian missile attacks. There are no talks underway that have been publicly announced between the two sides. David Patrick Karakos is a special correspondent for the Daily Mail and author of Nuclear Iran, Birth of an Atomic State.
6: If you're an analyst trying to look at all this, it's very, very confusing because Iran, it has three registers. I always say this. The first is boasting. The second is threatening hellfire on people. And the third is moaning about how ill-treated they've been. You now have a US president who works in exactly the same diplomatic registers. So the two feed off each other constantly. And when I hear the Iranians saying things like, we saw the US proposal, they didn't make any sense, and it was clearly stalling for time, it's extraordinary, because this is what the Europeans were saying, and the West, when they negotiated with Iran for 20 years. It makes diplomatic steady progress very, very difficult.
5: President Trump on Friday described his strategy as intermittent strikes on Iran. He also described the conflict as small potatoes, which his opponents say is a shocking phrase to use, given that the conflict has already taken 18 US military lives. With FSN Spotlight, I'm Simon Marks.
2: Here's the main news again. Ukrainian President Volodymyr Zelensky says the war with Russia is likely to continue into the winter after talks with Donald Trump's top envoys in Kyiv. The death toll from a building collapse in the Indian capital has risen to 6. Germany's far-right Alternative for Germany party is headed for a victory in the eastern state of Saxony-Anhalt, but it is expected to fall short of a majority. And that is the latest Feature Story News, Rebecca Bunden reporting.
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2: Here is your Environment Canada weather forecast for Fredericton, Oromocto, and the Capital Region. Looking to Tuesday, expect a mix of sun and cloud across Fredericton and the Capital Region, with pleasant conditions and a high near 20 degrees. Winds should remain relatively light. And Tuesday night, skies should begin to clear, with temperatures dropping to around 8 degrees. The bottom line: Tuesday stays comfortable with a mix of sun and cloud before a cooler Tuesday night. That's your look at the weather for Fredericton, Oromocto, and the Capital Region. Have a great day, and thanks for listening.
3: I'm your host, Jared J.B. 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
2: From Feature Story News, I'm Rebecca Bunden in Mumbai. Ukrainian President Volodymyr Zelensky says the war with Russia is likely to continue into the winter after talks with Donald Trump's top envoys in Kyiv. Steve Witkoff and Jared Kushner traveled to Ukraine following talks with Russian President Vladimir Putin at the Kremlin on Friday. The discussions concluded without a major breakthrough. Jagruti Dave reports from Washington.
3: The US, however, has been tight-lipped about the plans and what was discussed. And we know from previous attempts that a 20-point peace plan couldn't really get off the ground because of red lines to do with security guarantees for Ukraine and territorial concessions demanded by Russia. Ukraine is looking ahead to see if the war continues through the winter and wants to make sure that it's prepared for that eventuality. President Zelensky of Ukraine said that he raised the issue of air defences and talked about Ukraine's energy needs as Russia is likely to renew attacks on Ukraine's power grid. There was obviously a very warm sense of the meeting between the US envoys and the Russians, and I think many in Ukraine have perhaps viewed the US not as the most objective mediator, siding more with the Russians, given the fact that they've spoken to the Russians more. But I think from these latest talks, there's no sense that the Russians may have changed their approach or even are prepared for peace talks or even contemplating a diplomatic solution. It's not clear whether anything has really changed, and no one's been expecting a major breakthrough in these new set of talks.
2: The death toll from a building collapse in the Indian capital has risen to six after rescue teams recovered another body during overnight operations. The five-story building, which housed a student hostel near a Delhi University campus, came down on Sunday afternoon, while basement renovation work was reportedly underway. Some people have been pulled from the rubble, but there are fears dozens more may be trapped. Neha Punia reports from New Delhi.
4: Delhi police teams, fire service personnel, as well as officials from the National Disaster Response Force are all on the ground. Police teams say it's unclear how many people are still trapped under the debris. There's no formal record of how many were inside the building at the time of the collapse, but many on the ground have criticized the response time, with some saying that it took several hours before rescue teams arrived at the time of the collapse.
2: Five people have been killed and five others seriously injured after an Amazon Air cargo plane overshot the runway while trying to land at Miami International Airport. Amazon says it is working with authorities and officials to understand exactly what happened. Germany's far-right Alternative for Germany party is headed for a victory in the eastern state of Saxony-Anhalt, but it is expected to fall short of a majority. From Bureaus Worldwide, this is FSN.
5: With FSN Spotlight, I'm Simon Marks. Today, looking in more depth at why it is proving so difficult for President Trump and the leadership in Iran to find an off-ramp from their conflict. We're now more than 6 months in, and the weekend saw fresh military exchanges that included U.S. armed forces attacking three Iranian oil tankers in tit-for-tat reprisals over Iranian missile attacks. There are no talks underway that have been publicly announced between the two sides. David Patrick Karakos is a special correspondent for the Daily Mail and author of Nuclear Iran, Birth of an Atomic State.
6: If you're an analyst trying to look at all this, it's very, very confusing because Iran, it has three registers. I always say this. The first is boasting. The second is threatening hellfire on people. And the third is moaning about how ill-treated they've been. You now have a US president who works in exactly the same diplomatic registers. So the two feed off each other constantly. And when I hear the Iranians saying things like, we saw the US proposal, they didn't make any sense, and it was clearly stalling for time, it's extraordinary, because this is what the Europeans were saying, and the West, when they negotiated with Iran for 20 years. It makes diplomatic steady progress very, very difficult.
5: President Trump on Friday described his strategy as intermittent strikes on Iran. He also described the conflict as small potatoes, which his opponents say is a shocking phrase to use, given that the conflict has already taken 18 US military lives. With FSN Spotlight, I'm Simon Marks.
2: Here's the main news again. Ukrainian President Volodymyr Zelensky says the war with Russia is likely to continue into the winter after talks with Donald Trump's top envoys in Kyiv. The death toll from a building collapse in the Indian capital has risen to 6. Germany's far-right Alternative for Germany party is headed for a victory in the eastern state of Saxony-Anhalt, but it is expected to fall short of a majority. And that is the latest Feature Story News, Rebecca Bunden reporting.
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Here is your Environment Canada weather forecast for Fredericton, Oromocto, and the Capital Region. Looking to Tuesday, expect a mix of sun and cloud across Fredericton and the Capital Region, with pleasant conditions and a high near 20 degrees. Winds should remain relatively light. And Tuesday night, skies should begin to clear, with temperatures dropping to around 8 degrees. The bottom line: Tuesday stays comfortable with a mix of sun and cloud before a cooler Tuesday night. That's your look at the weather for Fredericton, Oromocto, and the Capital Region. Have a great day, and thanks for listening. 95.7.

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3: From Feature Story News, I'm Rebecca Bunden in Mumbai. Ukrainian President Volodymyr Zelensky says the war with Russia is likely to continue into the winter after talks with Donald Trump's top envoys in Kyiv. Steve Witkoff and Jared Kushner traveled to Ukraine following talks with Russian President Vladimir Putin at the Kremlin on Friday. The discussions concluded without a major breakthrough. Jagruti Dave reports from Washington.
4: The US, however, has been tight-lipped about the plans and what was discussed. And we know from previous attempts that a 20-point peace plan couldn't really get off the ground because of red lines to do with security guarantees for Ukraine and territorial concessions demanded by Russia. Ukraine is looking ahead to see if the war continues through the winter and wants to make sure that it's prepared for that eventuality. President Zelensky of Ukraine said that he raised the issue of air defences and talked about Ukraine's energy needs as Russia is likely to renew attacks on Ukraine's power grid. There was obviously a very warm sense of the meeting between the US envoys and the Russians, and I think many in Ukraine have perhaps viewed the US not as the most objective mediator, siding more with the Russians, given the fact that they've spoken to the Russians more. But I think from these latest talks, there's no sense that the Russians may have changed their approach or even are prepared for peace talks or even contemplating a diplomatic solution. It's not clear whether anything has really changed, and no one's been expecting a major breakthrough in these new set of talks.
3: The death toll from a building collapse in the Indian capital has risen to six after rescue teams recovered another body during overnight operations. The five-story building, which housed a student hostel near a Delhi University campus, came down on Sunday afternoon, while basement renovation work was reportedly underway. Some people have been pulled from the rubble, but there are fears dozens more may be trapped. Neha Punia reports from New Delhi.
5: Delhi police teams, fire service personnel, as well as officials from the National Disaster Response Force are all on the ground. Police teams say it's unclear how many people are still trapped under the debris. There's no formal record of how many were inside the building at the time of the collapse, but many on the ground have criticized the response time, with some saying that it took several hours before rescue teams arrived at the time of the collapse.
3: Five people have been killed and five others seriously injured after an Amazon Air cargo plane overshot the runway while trying to land at Miami International Airport. Amazon says it is working with authorities and officials to understand exactly what happened. Germany's far-right Alternative for Germany party is headed for a victory in the eastern state of Saxony-Anhalt, but it is expected to fall short of a majority. From Bureaus Worldwide, this is FSN.
6: With FSN Spotlight, I'm Simon Marks. Today, looking in more depth at why it is proving so difficult for President Trump and the leadership in Iran to find an off-ramp from their conflict. We're now more than 6 months in, and the weekend saw fresh military exchanges that included U.S. armed forces attacking three Iranian oil tankers in tit-for-tat reprisals over Iranian missile attacks. There are no talks underway that have been publicly announced between the two sides. David Patrick Karakos is a special correspondent for the Daily Mail and author of Nuclear Iran, Birth of an Atomic State.
7: If you're an analyst trying to look at all this, it's very, very confusing because Iran, it has three registers. I always say this. The first is boasting. The second is threatening hellfire on people. And the third is moaning about how ill-treated they've been. You now have a US president who works in exactly the same diplomatic registers. So the two feed off each other constantly. And when I hear the Iranians saying things like, we saw the US proposal, they didn't make any sense, and it was clearly stalling for time, it's extraordinary, because this is what the Europeans were saying, and the West, when they negotiated with Iran for 20 years. It makes diplomatic steady progress very, very difficult.
6: President Trump on Friday described his strategy as intermittent strikes on Iran. He also described the conflict as small potatoes, which his opponents say is a shocking phrase to use, given that the conflict has already taken 18 US military lives. With FSN Spotlight, I'm Simon Marks.
3: Here's the main news again. Ukrainian President Volodymyr Zelensky says the war with Russia is likely to continue into the winter after talks with Donald Trump's top envoys in Kyiv. The death toll from a building collapse in the Indian capital has risen to 6. Germany's far-right Alternative for Germany party is headed for a victory in the eastern state of Saxony-Anhalt, but it is expected to fall short of a majority. And that is the latest Feature Story News, Rebecca Bunden reporting.
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1: Here is your Environment Canada weather forecast for Fredericton, Oromocto, and the Capital Region. Looking to Tuesday, expect a mix of sun and cloud across Fredericton and the Capital Region, with pleasant conditions and a high near 20 degrees. Winds should remain relatively light. And Tuesday night, skies should begin to clear, with temperatures dropping to around 8 degrees. The bottom line: Tuesday stays comfortable with a mix of sun and cloud before a cooler Tuesday night. That's your look at the weather for Fredericton, Oromocto, and the Capital Region. Have a great day, and thanks for listening.
2: Today is Monday, September 7th, and here is a bit of news from around Major League Baseball as we head into the first full week of September. The Major League Baseball playoff races are tightening up, and there were some important developments over the weekend. In the National League, the Milwaukee Brewers continue to set the pace in the Central, while the Atlanta Braves remain on top in the East. Atlanta is now 84-58, but Philadelphia is making a serious push. The Phillies beat the Braves 4-2 Saturday behind six strong innings from Zach Wheeler, with Kyle Schwarber hitting his Major League-leading 41st home run. That cut Atlanta's division lead to four games. The Los Angeles Dodgers also continue to hold a strong position in the NL West. They rallied past Washington 6-5 Saturday, with Tommy Edman hitting a go-ahead three-run homer in the seventh inning. The Dodgers have now won three straight, despite Shohei Ohtani missing the series with knee and bicep soreness. The biggest NL wildcard storyline may be developing between Arizona and San Diego. The Diamondbacks moved past Houston 4-3 in 10 innings Saturday, while the Padres lost 5-1 to the Yankees. That leaves Arizona with a narrow edge over San Diego for the final NL wildcard position. And don't forget the Chicago Cubs. They beat Miami 6-5 Saturday and remain firmly in the postseason picture, currently sitting in the top wildcard position. Over in the American League, Tampa Bay continues to control the East, with the Yankees in second and Boston holding the other wildcard position. New York picked up an important 5-1 win over San Diego Saturday and currently has a 3.5-game cushion over the Red Sox for the top AL wildcard. Houston remains in control of the AL West, although Texas is hanging around. The Astros lost to Arizona Saturday, but the Rangers also lost to Tampa Bay, so Houston maintained its 3-game division advantage. The AL Central remains especially interesting. Chicago holds the division lead, while Cleveland is still very much alive. The Guardians swept Detroit in Friday's doubleheader, then beat the Tigers again Saturday, 6-0. Detroit is now 6.5 games out of a wild card spot and appears to be running out of time. For Toronto, the Blue Jays remain in the mix, but they're facing a steep climb. They're chasing Cleveland for the final AL wild card position, with Boston also creating separation in that race. And there are now fewer than 4 weeks remaining in the regular season. The postseason begins September 29th, so every series from here on out has playoff implications, particularly for the wild card contenders. So, as September begins, the big picture is this. Milwaukee, Atlanta, Los Angeles, and Tampa Bay are putting themselves in excellent position, while the wild card races in both leagues remain wide open. The margin for error is getting smaller by the day, and with roughly 3 weeks left after this weekend, we're officially into the stretch run of the baseball season. That's a look at Major League Baseball as we head into the last 3 weeks of the regular season. Still lots of baseball to be played before the final playoff teams are secured. Have a great day, and thanks for listening.
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0: Hello, friends and neighbors. 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That's right, where blues is brain food for your soul, baby. 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
2: From Feature Story News, I'm Rebecca Bunsen in Mumbai. Ukrainian President Volodymyr Zelensky says the war with Russia is likely to continue into the winter after talks with Donald Trump's top envoys in Kyiv. Steve Witkoff and Jared Kushner traveled to Ukraine following talks with Russian President Vladimir Putin at the Kremlin on Friday. The discussions concluded without a major breakthrough. Jagruti Dave reports from Washington.
3: The US, however, has been tight-lipped about the plans and what was discussed. And we know from previous attempts that a 20-point peace plan couldn't really get off the ground because of red lines to do with security guarantees for Ukraine and territorial concessions demanded by Russia. Ukraine is looking ahead to see if the war continues through the winter and wants to make sure that it's prepared for that eventuality. President Zelensky of Ukraine said that he raised the issue of air defences and talked about Ukraine's energy needs as Russia is likely to renew attacks on Ukraine's power grid. There was obviously a very warm sense of the meeting between the US envoys and the Russians, and I think many in Ukraine have perhaps viewed the US not as the most objective mediator, siding more with the Russians, given the fact that they've spoken to the Russians more. But I think from these latest talks, there's no sense that the Russians may have changed their approach or even are prepared for peace talks or even contemplating a diplomatic solution. It's not clear whether anything has really changed, and no one's been expecting a major breakthrough in these new set of talks.
2: The death toll from a building collapse in the Indian capital has risen to 6, after rescue teams recovered another body during overnight operations. The 5-story building, which housed a student hostel near a Delhi University campus, came down on Sunday afternoon, while basement renovation work was reportedly underway. Some people have been pulled from the rubble, but there are fears dozens more may be trapped. Neha Punia reports from New Delhi.
4: Delhi police teams, fire service personnel, as well as officials from the National Disaster Response Force are all on the ground. Police teams say it's unclear how many people are still trapped under the debris. There's no formal record of how many were inside the building at the time of the collapse, but many on the ground have criticized the response time, with some saying that it took several hours before rescue teams arrived at the time of the collapse.
2: 5 people have been killed and 5 others seriously injured after an Amazon Air cargo plane overshot the runway while trying to land at Miami International Airport. Amazon says it is working with authorities and officials to understand exactly what happened. Germany's far-right Alternative for Germany party is headed for a victory in the eastern state of Saxony-Anhalt, but it is expected to fall short of a majority. From Bureaus Worldwide, this is FSN.
5: With FSN Spotlight, I'm Simon Marks. Today, looking in more depth at why it is proving so difficult for President Trump and the leadership in Iran to find an off-ramp from their conflict. We're now more than 6 months in, and the weekend saw fresh military exchanges that included U.S. armed forces attacking 3 Iranian oil tankers in tit-for-tat reprisals over Iranian missile attacks. There are no talks underway that have been publicly announced between the two sides. David Patrick Karakos is a special correspondent for the Daily Mail and author of Nuclear Iran, Birth of an Atomic State.
6: If you're an analyst trying to look at all this, it's very, very confusing, because Iran, it has 3 registers. I always say this. The first is boasting. The second is threatening hellfire on people. And the third is moaning about how ill-treated they've been. You now have a US president who works in exactly the same diplomatic registers. So the two feed off each other constantly. And when I hear the Iranians saying things like, we saw the US proposal, they didn't make any sense, and it was clearly stalling for time, it's extraordinary, because this is what the Europeans were saying, and the West, when they negotiated with Iran for 20 years. It makes diplomatic steady progress very, very difficult.
5: President Trump on Friday described his strategy as intermittent strikes on Iran. He also described the conflict as small potatoes, which his opponents say is a shocking phrase to use, given that the conflict has already taken 18 US military lives. With FSN Spotlight, I'm Simon Marks.
2: Here's the main news again. Ukrainian President Volodymyr Zelensky says the war with Russia is likely to continue into the winter after talks with Donald Trump's top envoys in Kyiv. The death toll from a building collapse in the Indian capital has risen to 6. Germany's far-right Alternative for Germany party is headed for a victory in the eastern state of Saxony-Anhalt, but it is expected to fall short of a majority. And that is the latest Feature Story News, Rebecca Bunden reporting.
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0: Here is your Environment Canada weather forecast for Fredericton, Oromocto, and the Capital Region. Looking to Tuesday, expect a mix of sun and cloud across Fredericton and the Capital Region, with pleasant conditions and a high near 20 degrees. Winds should remain relatively light. And Tuesday night, skies should begin to clear, with temperatures dropping to around 8 degrees. The bottom line: Tuesday stays comfortable with a mix of sun and cloud before a cooler Tuesday night. That's your look at the weather for Fredericton, Oromocto, and the Capital Region. Have a great day, and thanks for listening.
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1: In Washington, I'm James Goodison. Iran says a deal with Oman to manage shipping in the Strait of Hormuz is just days away. It's a move likely to increase tension over the waterway due to US opposition to any accord. The two sides have been involved in tit-for-tat strikes for the past week. Iran see the deal as a way to strengthen their control over the strait, which they now claim. The US wants the waterway to remain free as it was before the conflict started. President Trump has previously threatened to bomb Oman, a US ally, and says the United States has full control over the strait that he may rename to Trump Strait. Meanwhile, the US Navy blockade continues, with America mixing targeting strikes with economic sanctions. The two sides appear to be at a stalemate, with neither budging on their red lines. Elsewhere, US envoys Steve Witkoff and Jared Kushner have visited the Ukrainian capital Kyiv for the first time since Russia's full-scale invasion in 2022, holding talks with Ukrainian President Volodymyr Zelensky and European security advisers. The visit on Sunday followed more than 3 hours of talks with Russian President Vladimir Putin in Moscow, but no diplomatic breakthrough has been announced. President Zelensky says he expects the war to continue, while the US delegation says it's working on a refreshed peace proposal. Ross Cullen reports from Paris.
2: Certainly signs that there is a restart in energy from Washington to try to find a breakthrough when it comes to the Ukraine-Russia conflict. We saw a recent visit to Moscow by the CIA director, and this weekend, for the first time ever, Steve Witkoff and Jared Kushner inside Ukraine for physical talks in Kyiv with the Ukrainian president and also with the national security advisors from France, from Germany and from the United Kingdom, very conscious that there is a European angle to peace efforts. This is a war that's being fought here on the European continent.
1: And Vietnam's president and Communist Party General Secretary Tô Lam has arrived in Moscow for a 3-day state visit, the first by a Vietnamese head of state and party leader since 1991. The visit, at the invitation of Vladimir Putin, is expected to focus on cooperation in energy, defence and technology. Formal talks between the two leaders are scheduled for Tuesday. Dasha Chernyshova reports from Moscow.
3: We understand that the key word here is actually continuity. So the two sides are not going to build their relationship from the scratch, but this visit marks a milestone in which the sides are expected to update and upgrade the status of their bilateral relations in terms of the depth in which they cooperate. We feel that there is the need to update the trade framework, with the free trade agreement also expected to be amended, or at least some framework for that amendment is expected to be discussed. As the Russian analysts are put in this situation.
4: With FSN Spotlight, I'm Simon Marks. Today, looking in more depth at why it is proving so difficult for President Trump and the leadership in Iran to find an off-ramp from their conflict. We're now more than 6 months in, and the weekend saw fresh military exchanges that included U.S. armed forces attacking 3 Iranian oil tankers in tit-for-tat reprisals over Iranian missile attacks. There are no talks underway that have been publicly announced between the two sides. David Patrick Karakos is a special correspondent for the Daily Mail and author of Nuclear Iran, Birth of an Atomic State.
5: If you're an analyst trying to look at all this, it's very, very confusing because Iran has 3 registers. I always say this. The first is boasting. The second is threatening hellfire on people. And the third is moaning about how ill-treated they've been. You now have a US president who works in exactly the same diplomatic registers. So the two feed off each other constantly. And when I hear the Iranians saying things like, we saw the US proposal, they didn't make any sense, and it was clearly stalling for time, it's extraordinary, because this is what the Europeans were saying, and the West, when they negotiated with Iran for 20 years. It makes diplomatic steady progress very, very difficult.
4: President Trump on Friday described his strategy as intermittent strikes on Iran. He also described the conflict as small potatoes, which his opponents say is a shocking phrase to use, given that the conflict has already taken 18 US military lives. With FSN Spotlight, I'm Simon Marks.
1: Now a reminder of your day's headlines. Iran says a deal with Oman to manage shipping in the Strait of Hormuz is just days away. In a move likely to increase tension over the waterway due to likely US opposition, US envoys visited Ukraine for the first time since Russia's full-scale invasion in 2022. The visit followed a 3-hour meeting in Moscow with Vladimir Putin on Sunday. And Vietnam's president has arrived in Moscow for the first visit in 35 years. And that's the latest from Feature Story News. I'm James Goodison.
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7: Here's your weather for Fredericton, Oromocto, and the Capital Region for Tuesday and Wednesday. Tuesday, the day will start with a mix of sun and cloud, along with about a 30% chance of a shower early in the morning. Skies will clear through the morning, with a northwest wind picking up to around 20 kilometers an hour, gusting as high as 40. The afternoon should turn brighter and cooler, with a high near 19 degrees and a moderate UV index of 5. Tuesday night will be clear, with the north wind easing during the evening. It will turn noticeably chilly, with a low around 6 degrees. Wednesday will see increasing cloudiness, with a high around 18 degrees. The cloud cover will thicken through the day, and showers are expected to develop Wednesday night, with the overnight low near 13. So, for Fredericton, Oromocto, and the Capital Region, a cooler, brighter Tuesday after a few early showers, followed by a cloudier Wednesday with rain moving in Wednesday night. That's your weather forecast for Fredericton, Oromocto, and the Capital Region. Have a great day, and now it's back to work after the final long weekend of the summer.
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0: From the concert halls to the juke joints, from churches to festivals in the fields, welcome to another episode of Bill Street Caravan, celebrating the sounds of Memphis for more than 20 years.
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0: Hi, I'm your co-host, Pat Mitchell-Worley.
1: And I'm Jared J.B. Boyd.
0: This week on Bill Street Caravan, we are celebrating a milestone of one of Memphis's most beloved local bands, Big Ass Truck.
1: Grammy-nominated bluesman Guy Davis will be with us to deliver an installment of the Blues Hall of Fame, an exploration of the lives of the pioneers and innovators enshrined in the Blues Hall of Fame, here in Memphis, Tennessee, brought to you by the Blues Foundation.
0: That's all coming up right now on Bill Street Caravan.
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1: This week on Bill Street Caravan, we're diving into the electric sounds of a Memphis institution, celebrating three decades of musical mayhem from Big Ass Truck.
0: The legendary Big Ass Truck marked their 30th anniversary with a blazing performance. Now, I'm going to tell you, this happened at Minglewood, and it's sort of funny because I remember, I guess I was there, so to speak, when Big Ass Truck started. I guess I'm telling my age here. And back then, when you said the name of the band, I remember my mother going, "Who? What is that name?" You know, the reaction from all the adults was like, "Oh my goodness, Big Ass Truck." And now that thing that was taboo 30 years ago to say is, you know, like, psh, we've heard it all, you know? So it's sort of funny to come into the space where after 30 years, it's like normal to say the band's name.
1: Well, I was having lunch a couple years ago with the queen of Memphis Soul, Miss Carla Thomas, and she told me she noticed that Memphis music was truly changing when she walked down Bill Street and saw a marquee that said Big Ass Truck.
0: Well, I remember seeing the guys in clubs. In fact, put together a show with some friends years ago. It was an award show here in town that celebrated the recorded music that was coming out of Memphis, Memphis Area Music Awards. And our show, the headliner, was Big Ass Truck with Rufus Thomas. And Rufus Thomas had that exact reaction. Big Ass Truck? Oh, I'm in.
1: What a journey it's been for Big Ass Truck over 30 years. Born in the mid-90s, this group blends rock, hip-hop, funk, and psychedelia all into one sonic experience that is like no other. Guess what, Pat? They're back, even though they don't always get a chance to play together.
0: Well, the lineup has shifted a lot over the years. The core essence of the band is drummer Robert Barnett, DJ Colin Butler, keyboardist Alex Green, and vocalist guitarist Robbie Grant and Steve Selvage, along with their original bassist and Bill Street Caravan supporter, Joe Boone.
1: For this special 30th anniversary performance at Minglewood, they had one of their other bassists that played with them over the years, Robbie's little brother. I won't say little, younger brother,
0: yeah,
1: Grayson
0: younger.
1: Grant.
0: Now about this 30th anniversary show at Minglewood. The energy was palpable, JB. It's like the city came alive with the spirit of Big Ass Truck.
1: Yeah, Big Ass Truck is a Memphis favorite. I was hanging backstage and I was trying to keep the secret all night, but they wheeled out this big old big ass cake with one of the big boy mascots from the hamburger chain that's popular. And the reaction of the people when they saw, or really the reaction of the band, because they had no idea this 30th anniversary cake was coming out. It's just one small little nod to how humorous and theatrical this band is.
0: Exactly, JB. Memphis is a city known for its rich musical heritage. And Big Ass Truck has always managed to stand out even in this vibrant scene. Their ability to seamlessly weave through genres from rock to hip-hop to funk captures the essence of the city's diverse musical spirit. And they also remind us with each record and performance to simply cut loose and not take yourself too seriously.
1: Yeah, it's not just about their music. Their songwriting reflects this knack for the dramatic and the theatrical and the strange and the weird and the quirky in a whirlwind mix of guitars, turntable scratches, and I'll say angelic vocal refrains. Audiences are endeared long before their finale song finds lead singers beckoning for the arrival of a friendly Martian to jump right in the party and get on the dance floor right along with you.
0: Well, I'll tell you a little secret, JB. Years ago, they asked me to write their bio, and I struggled for so long on how to write a big-ass truck bio. And I ended up writing the bio centered around the idea of breakfast cereals. And it was truly something that represented the band. So they've become a cherished part of the Memphis music mosaic. So I think we need to let them hear some music.
1: Absolutely. Let's jump right into this 30th anniversary celebration of one of our hometown favorites, Big Ass Truck, live on Bill Street Caravan.
2: Yeah.

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1: We'll be back with more music from the band in just a bit.
0: Up next, Grammy-nominated bluesman Guy Davis takes us through the life histories of the pioneers and innovators enshrined in the Blues Hall of Fame. This segment is brought to you by the Blues Foundation, and it's also available as a standalone podcast through iTunes.
2: The Chevrolet pulled to the curb and stopped. It was a two-door 54, black, white rag, and white wall tires. It looked as long as a city block with sharp fins on the back. Grimes jumped out of his bedroom window at the sight of the Chevy and ran for it. The passenger door opened. Everybody was jammed in there. Mickey, Frog, Tally, and Floyd in back. Big Ella up front. The bass fiddle practically pushed the back seat into the trunk and rested on the dash between Big Ella and the driver. At the wheel was Rufus Thomas. "Welcome to the Bearcats," Rufus announced. He threw the Chevy into gear and swerved into the street. Grimes had to squeeze beside Big Ella in the front seat. "We got a young buck," she told the others. "Y'all speak correctly." From the back seat, Mickey said, "His lean so clean, you could stir cabbage with it." Rufus laughed so loud that the car shook. He slowed down, put his forehead on the wheel, and slapped the dash with his hand. Grimes forced a chuckle.

0: Rufus drove from North Memphis down to Orange Mound. He pulled the big Chevy into the dirt lot behind the brown Derby. The Bearcats unloaded and lugged their gear through the unlit yard, spotlighted in the high beams of other cars pulling in. They heard the meh from out of the darkness, and by the flickering light of the parking lot, they saw goats sprinkled all over the yard. Inside, guys rolled dice out of a leather horn straight onto the floor, but there was no time to get caught up in a game. Rufus set everyone up and took a moment with each instrument to show the musicians how to play his songs. "Keep yourself in B flat," Rufus yelled, fingering the keys on Floyd's saxophone and moving on. He picked up the drumsticks and flourished a beat for Grimes. "What do you play, Rufus?" the drummer asked. "I can't play dead on any of them. Just give me a shuffle," Rufus said. That ended the rehearsal. The Bearcats shuffled into the first number. Big Ella took the mic. "Rufus is a makeup artist," Big Ella said, half to the crowd, half to the band. "He'll stand here and make up songs all night."
1: "Ella, honey, you made me feel so mean. Made in the morning groan."
0: Big Ella told the audience, "Police arrested me for conjuring hoodoo." Rufus asked, "Yeah, what was the charge?" She said, $500. As the band shuffled, a lady in a sleek black dress caught every eye in the joint as she performed the newest dance. She rocked her hips all the way down to the floor. Rufus followed everyone's eyes and channeled their thoughts. They didn't want her to stop. He owed them everything he could do to help. He sang. After the show, everyone packed back into Rufus's car, fitting in the seats around the bass fiddle. "Gotta go to work," Rufus said. "It's 5 o'clock in the morning, and my shift at the textile mill starts at 6. Grimes asked, "Rufus, why you do all this, man?" Rufus said, "'Cause every time I think I got my ends to meet, somebody come up and move the ends." "It's gonna be the death of you," Big Ella told him. "I'm gonna survive," Rufus said. "And I'm going to do something recognizable so when I pass off this land of the living, I will be remembered." And after struggling to remain awake for 57 and a half cents an hour, Rufus headed toward his next job, hosting the Sepia Swing Club on radio station WDIA. For Rufus, WDIA made strange connections. The station broke barriers in the outside world. Every DJ was black. Every show aimed for a black audience. But the owners were all white, and the DJs weren't allowed behind the glass between the studio and the engineer. The contradiction came to a head, so to speak. The place had only one bathroom. Rufus opened the door and stared into it. Looked pretty much the same as the one in his house. He looked around. Nobody. He thought, "I am part of this institution, and I'm not going to go outside anymore." He walked in and slammed the door. And when he stepped back out, Rufus was standing face to face with a guy who was either IRS or FBI. Horn-rimmed glasses, skinny black tie, starched white shirt. "I'm Jim Stewart," the man said. "We listen to you all the time down at the studio." Picking up his chin off the floor, Rufus calmly asked, "What studio would that be?" "Satellite Records," Jim said. "Brand new. Fact, I brought you this." He handed Rufus a record and his business card. "Maybe you could give it a spin?" Rufus had the record on the air before Mr. G-Man got back in the car. Rufus watched Stewart flip on the radio. Stewart looked back towards Rufus, nodded his head one time, and smiled.
2: "I'm just a fool.
0: From DIA, it was time to stop home for a quick bite, then take the Bearcats back out into the night. Though Rufus barely had time to think, much less go to the bathroom, a song had been bubbling in his mind. He thought about bantering with Big Ella on the stage like an old married couple. They always came together at the end, kissed and made up. In his living room, Rufus grabbed a cardboard sign that advertised his show at the Brown Derby. He turned it over and jotted down some verses out of his mind. It was a totally different twist on a duet, unlike anything else on the radio, fast-paced and driving, not sing-songy syrup. Rufus had just a few minutes before he needed to leave again for the next shift. He raced around the house and grabbed up his tape recorder. With no Big Ella around, he needed someone to fill in the female lead and called for his teenage daughter. Rufus put the tape recorder on top of the TV set. He and his daughter Carla stood in the living room in front of the TV, belting out the song like they were on stage. Rufus scattered out the instrumental breaks and soft-shoed in his sock feet while Carla sang. It was a 10-minute masterpiece, and he knew just who to show it to. He grabbed the tape and the business card and hit the door. The next afternoon, Jim Stewart called him at WDIA, and in no time, Rufus parked his 54 at the curb outside the Satellite Records studio. It was really an old movie theater. He walked in and looked up at the high, curving ceiling and down across the hard floor that slanted to where the screen used to be. The Bearcats were already there waiting. To their surprise, Rufus walked in with a new female vocalist, his 17-year-old daughter. Grimes smiled at Carla. "Are you Big Ella?" he asked. "Big Ella can tear a house apart," Rufus said, "but she don't come across on record." Rufus led the recording session like he directed his gigs. Rufus hummed the melody, clapped the time, and the musicians played it back for him until they got it right. One thing didn't translate from the Bearcats' live act, though. The shuffle. Grimes spoke up. "I heard this New Orleans beat they called the heebie-jeebie," he demonstrated, "like that song, Ooh Poop I Do." "I love it," Rufus shouted. After two takes, Jim Stewart stepped out, holding out a record for Rufus. "Maybe you can give it a spin," Jim smiled. Rufus kicked off the next sepia swing hour in grand ceremony. "I've been telling you about the big record Carla and I recorded, and we do think it's big. Here it is. 'Cause I love you."

A struggling little music company had its first big hit. It would soon change its name from Satellite to Stax Records. And Rufus Thomas soon worked his last shift at the textile mill,

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For more information on the Blues Foundation, go to blues.org.

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1: I Listen to Memphis is about Memphis music today, the people who make it, and the places and culture that fuel it. ilistentomemphis.com. Bill Street Caravan is supported by awards from Memphis Travel and Tennessee Arts Commission. We're back, and for those of you who are just tuning in, we're hanging loose with the signature sounds of Big Ass Truck at their 30th anniversary concert.
0: Though they don't perform together as Big Ass Truck regularly these days, several members of the Big Ass Truck family hold key roles elsewhere in the Memphis music community.
1: That's right, Pat. These guys have left an indelible mark all over Memphis music, and the entire music industry, in fact. There's guitarist and vocalist Steve Selvidge, son of Bill Street Caravan founder Sid Selvidge. When he's not home, rocking Memphis, he's typically touring all over the globe as a member of The Hold Steady, who famously had their song, The Bear and the Maiden Fair, featured on everyone's favorite dragon-fighting, family-feuding fantasy show, Game of Thrones.
0: Even though he's away with the band pretty often, he keeps his roots alive and well in Memphis by his collaboration with Zydeco soul artist Marcella Simeon.
1: You know, that's the beauty of Memphis, Pat. No matter where the music takes you, the city just stays in your soul. And speaking of diverse musical journeys, Robbie Grant has his hands in so many bands.
0: Oh, yeah, it's hard to even keep up. From Mouse Rocket to Man Control, Dream Journal, Aquarian Blood, and Vending Machine, Robbie's a musical chameleon. And let's not forget the annual Christmas show with the Robbie Grant Band, a festive tradition.
1: And the man has made his mark on NPR's popular Tiny Desk series with an experimental side project called Mellotron Variations, where he shared the prestigious stage with musical heavyweights like John Medeski and Pat Sansone of the band Wilco.
0: I just got to stop. Mellotron Variations is like the freakiest thing ever. You should go Google it and look it up. It's an experience in sound and what sound can do. So I won't talk more about it. Just go Google it. But they're on a Bill Street Caravan show also. So you can go look through the Bill Street Caravan archives. So let's talk about your collaboration, JB. You and Robbie co-founded WYXR 91.7 FM in Memphis, keeping the flame of great music burning bright.
1: Yeah, it's been an incredible honor to work alongside Robbie and under his tutelage. We brought the station to life and breathed quite a bit of fresh air, if I must say, into the Memphis radio landscape. And we brought along 90 volunteer hosts who get to play whatever kind of music they want. No playlists, no spreadsheets, no ratings. I don't stand over them and tell them what to look into or any of that sort of stuff. They just play the music that feels good to them.
0: Let's celebrate community radio and what it means around the United States, because it is where you hear the real music. So, not to overlook anybody in the band, I got to put some attention on the turntable maestro, DJ Colin Butler. Now, for Widespread Panic fans, they know him for scratching up a storm in a handful of their local shows. But I will tell you one thing about Colin. He was the first person to ever make me look at a turntable as an instrument within its own. There were whole conversations that we had about that. And he looks at the work that he does as a philosophy, as a important piece to the band, that instrument that's been forgotten. And he has a lot of versatility in what he does. It's sort of exciting to hear him talk about it.
1: I couldn't agree more, Pat. As a turntablist myself, I've learned quite a lot from Colin over the years. All of these guys have written their chapters in Memphis music history, and I'm so privileged and grateful that they give so much to our local scene and show so much of the Memphis influence elsewhere. So without further ado, let's jump right back into the music for this 30th anniversary celebration of Big Ass Truck.

0: Isaac Hayes. Isaac Hayes, everybody.
1: All right.
2: Alrighty, folks, we're here today with Thomas Cribbins, once again guest hosting on Bill Street Caravan, and we have a special guest in a studio / Bill Street Caravan office with us today, Mr. Steve Selvidge. How are you doing today, Steve?
3: I'm doing well. Thomas, how are you?
2: I'm doing fine, doing fine. Thanks so much, man. Steve Selvidge is the son of Bill Street Caravan's founding producer and executive director, Mr. Sid Selvidge. So it's fair to say without Steve and his family, there'd be no me talking to you guys on this mic right now.
3: That's right. Now we're just hanging out.
2: Yes, now we're just hanging out, man. Steve Selvidge is a guitar hero in simplest of terms, and I mean that wholeheartedly as a guitar player myself. What was your earliest influence musically, and when did you decide on the guitar, and when did it take hold of you, man?
3: I mean, earliest influence had to have been my dad, just because, you know, he was always around singing, playing. I was always going to see him. It was all I ever remember wanting to do, and then it was like, that was it. That's all I thought about, was being a guitar player.
2: How old were you?
3: 10.
2: 10, wow.
3: Yeah, when I decided to, like, that's what I wanted to do, I was 10 years old.
2: Oh, wow. That's an early commitment, man.
3: Yeah, yeah.
2: So you start that journey at 10. What age are you by the time you say, all right, let me get my first band. Let's find some buddies. Let's do some music out here. And what was the name of that band?
3: So the first band that I played guitar in was, fast forward by 3 years, my buddy Miles was singing this band called Uncensored. Mm. And they already had a guitar player, but he wanted to bring me in as well. So I came in, and we played at the Antenna Club.
2: Can we talk about a little bit about who was in Mudboy and what was your experience watching them? How did Mudboy influence you and what you're doing down the line, even with some of the offspring of these same guys?
3: Right. I mean, Mudboy was everything to us. Okay, so Mudboy and the Neutrons was my dad, Jim Dickinson, Lee Baker, who was a big guitar influence. Lee Baker was like the guitar player.
2: Yeah.
3: He was the hero.
2: Yeah.
3: And then Jimmy Crosswaite played washboard.
2: Yeah.
3: And they would have various rotating sort of rhythm sections, or sometimes they would just jug it, you know, just play acoustic. Mm-hmm. And so how it kind of came about is that

0: like Dickinson, my dad, Lee Baker, they'd all had like record deals kind of go south. Like they had been kind of in like the major label world. Like my dad had a record out on Enterprise, Isaac Hayes's label, and he had cut a record for Elektra, but that fell through. And you know, Dickinson had an album out on Atlantic, and Baker was in a band called Moloch that was also on Enterprise. But so that the idea was to form this crazy gonzo band that couldn't get signed. Mm. It was the antithesis of like the record industry. You're trying to make it big. Mm. They would just play stuff that was they were influenced by. I mean, obviously they had the good fortune to learn from so many of these blues masters, Mississippi Fred McDowell, Furry Lewis, Johnny Woods, and stuff like that. And then just kind of the rock and roll that they cut their teeth on. You know, Bo Diddley was a big one. I mean, I caught the tail end of it, but like the 70s were. I mean, y'all, our dads are going crazy.
1: we're going to leave it right there. Yeah. After that. Our dads were going crazy. Yeah. That's the catch-all statement for everything. I could believe it, man. So and you mentioned that was around the early 2000s, which isn't quite 30 years ago. So before then, you've already formed Big Ass Truck.
0: Correct.
1: How did that come about? Talk to me about who's in that and what are y'all doing at this time.
0: So we played a show with this band called The Simpletones, which became The Simple Ones, which is our dearly departed Jared McStay, got in touch with me and said, hey, we're playing a show at the Antenna. Do you want to open up? And I was like, well, my band's broken up, but I can put something together by the time of the show. So in the last little bit of 1992, actually, I had been trying to do something with our DJ, Colin Butler. He's a turntablist. So Robbie and I were still tight. I called up Robbie. I've been talking to this dude, Joe Boone. Called him up. Knew Alex Green. And knew he was into like the Booker T stuff we kind of wanted to do. Because we wanted to do like a new Memphis soul kind of thing.
1: Okay.
0: But with like hip-hop elements.
1: Wow.
0: So put everybody together. And within two practices, we had enough material. We worked up a version of I'm a Ram by Al Green.
1: Yeah.
0: Which Teeny Hodges gave me the stamp of approval. He told me he liked it. So. So I can take that with me.
1: Legend. For those who don't know, Teeny Hodges is the guitar player for Al Green on a lot of those classic and hit records. Love and Happiness being one of them. Come on, man.
0: We love you, Teeny.
1: Yes, sir. Love you, Teeny. I had a chance to meet him one time before his passing.
0: He's magic.
1: And it was magic. It was truly magic.
0: He's a magic baby. Twin.
1: Yes, so sweet, man. So the 13-year gap. And when did you guys reconvene after what year was that?
0: Ultimately, it became 2014. We kind of started to talk about it in 2012, but it didn't actually happen until 2014.
1: Gotcha. And were y'all gigging regularly again? Or was it just to come together to write some new material?
0: Didn't write anything new. Total, you know, Heritage Jack. we did like a warm-up show in Oxford.
1: Okay.
0: And then came and did that. So the show is at Minglewood Hall. It wasn't just us. It was part of a launch party for a documentary called Meanwhile in Memphis.
1: Okay.
0: So
1: were you
0: like,
1: guys part, or were you featured in that?
0: Yeah, yeah, yeah. So we were interviewed for that.
1: Nice.
0: And we're in it. And so it was a multi-band thing. It went off well. You know, we had like the all original members for that one. Mm-hmm. And we kind of just mainly played stuff from the first album. Right. So, yeah. And then that was that. By that point, I'd been in the Halt Steady for 4 years.
1: Okay.
0: And in 2014, we started an album cycle.
1: Gosh.
0: So, you know, that was like I did that gig, and then I was on the road.
1: You also released an album at the top of this year celebrating your 30 years together.
0: That's right. Terminus Records and Mempho Presents came to us with the idea of doing a career retrospective. I can't call it a greatest hits because we didn't really have any hits, but you know, it was like, because so a couple years ago Terminus had reissued our 1998 album Who Let You In Here on vinyl. Mm-hmm. Like the whole thing.
1: Wow.
0: So it wasn't really in the cards to do reissues of everything, so we just sort of put together a greatest hits kind of thing. And yeah, it's just because there's a couple of albums that aren't available on the DSPs. So it was an idea of getting some more of the music out there. And just a kind of way to recontextualize it. It was really fun. I sequenced it, and it was really fun to listen to, you know, the journey.
1: Yeah.
0: You know, it wasn't chronological.
1: Wow.
0: But it was neat to hear all the different eras kind of weave in and out of each other.
1: Wow. Nice.
0: And just nice to have some more product, something to talk about.
1: Yes, sir. I'll be going out looking for that myself and adding it to the
0: collection. Support your local record stores.
1: Yes, sir. Well, Steve, man, I certainly thank you for coming in office. One last tidbit for the audience. As you listen to this episode and all newer episodes of Bill Street Caravan, if you listen to the theme music that is playing at the beginning of the show, that is Steve Selvidge, along with some of the names he's mentioned today, Paul Taylor, Luther Dickinson, Mono Neon, Kirk Whalum, Yellow P are all on this. This is the Bill Street Caravan theme song, but Steve is the guitar hero on that thing, right?
0: I'm the Isaac Hayes fuzz.
1: Yes, sir. Yes, I love it, man.
0: Yeah.
1: So thank you.
0: Thank you. Thanks for having me.
1: Yes, sir. I appreciate it, man. We look forward to hearing more from Big Ass Truck right here on Bill Street Caravan. We thank Steve Selvidge for being in studio with us.
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0: 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Thanks so much.
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3: Good day, and here are some of the top stories from around New Brunswick and Atlantic Canada this Tuesday, September the 8th. We begin in Nova Scotia, where communities on Cape Breton Island are dealing with the aftermath of a major rainfall and flooding event. And more rain is on the way. Three Cape Breton counties, Inverness, Victoria, and Richmond, declared local emergencies after heavy rainfall washed out roads, damaged infrastructure, and caused widespread flooding. More than 100 millimeters of rain was recorded in several parts of Cape Breton, including about 130 millimeters at Ingonish Beach. The situation also turned tragic. Nova Scotia RCMP say the body of a woman from Cleveland, Nova Scotia, was found after she went missing during the flooding. Police say her death is not considered suspicious. Environment Canada has ended its rainfall warnings for Nova Scotia, but another 10 to 20 millimeters of rain was possible, with additional showers expected. Officials are urging motorists to respect road closures and barricades and never attempt to drive through floodwater. Here in New Brunswick, the provincial government is beginning a new round of consultations on pay equity. In-person consultations are getting underway this week as the province reviews its Pay Equity Act. The government says the goal is to hear from New Brunswickers and employers and develop an effective approach to pay equity across the province. The consultation comes as pay transparency and wage equity remain major issues in workplaces across New Brunswick. The province has also enacted new pay transparency legislation this year. And another issue drawing attention in the Fredericton area is the proposed Sisson Mine. Environmental advocates are continuing to raise concerns about the potential tungsten and molybdenum mine near the Nashwauk watershed. The project has been identified by the federal government as a potential nation-building project, but opponents argue it could threaten water quality and the surrounding watershed. The debate is expected to continue as the project moves through the development and approval process. There is also some major development news for Fredericton. Satansisk, St. Mary's First Nation, has announced an agreement with its existing partners to build and operate the Wollastock River Resort Casino. The proposed development would include a roughly 30,000-square-foot casino and bingo hall, an event center, and a hotel and spa. The project is being described as a major tourism and hospitality development for the region. And correctional authorities in New Brunswick are dealing with a significant contraband seizure at Atlantic Institution in Renouse. Correctional Service Canada says packages seized August 31st contained handmade alcohol, edged weapons, cell phones, tobacco, hashish, cannabis concentrate, vaping devices, and electronic equipment. The total estimated value of the seized contraband is about $112,000. Officials say additional measures are being taken to prevent contraband from entering federal institutions. And on Prince Edward Island, firefighters spent Monday dealing with a battery fire at the Summerside Sunbank Solar and Battery Farm. The fire prompted a shelter-in-place order for nearby residents, with people advised to close windows and doors, turn off ventilation systems, and stay away from the area. Officials later said the fire had been contained, although crews were expected to remain at the site into the night to monitor for hot spots. Finally, a regional story has been getting plenty of attention. And it's an unusual one. A Canadian notebook manufacturer has apologized after maps printed on some Hilroy notebooks left Newfoundland and Cape Breton off the map of Canada. The company says it was a production error, has stopped distributing the affected notebooks, and is correcting the artwork. The mistake has prompted plenty of reaction from people in Newfoundland and Nova Scotia. That's your Atlantic Canada news update for this Tuesday, September the 8th.
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running. 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I feel him breathing down my neck. 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
4: Here's your weather for Fredericton, Oromocto, and the Capital Region for Tuesday and Wednesday. Tuesday, the day will start with a mix of sun and cloud, along with about a 30% chance of a shower early in the morning. Skies will clear through the morning, with a northwest wind picking up to around 20 kilometers an hour, gusting as high as 40. The afternoon should turn brighter and cooler, with a high near 19 degrees and a moderate UV index of 5. Tuesday night will be clear, with the north wind easing during the evening. It will turn noticeably chilly, with a low around 6 degrees. Wednesday will see increasing cloudiness, with a high around 18 degrees. The cloud cover will thicken through the day, and showers are expected to develop Wednesday night, with the overnight low near 13. So, for Fredericton, Oromocto, and the Capital Region, a cooler, brighter Tuesday after a few early showers, followed by a cloudier Wednesday with rain moving in Wednesday night. That's your weather forecast for Fredericton, Oromocto, and the Capital Region. Have a great day, and now it's back to work after the final long weekend of the summer.
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2: Good day, and here are some of the top stories from around New Brunswick and Atlantic Canada this Tuesday, September the 8th. We begin in Nova Scotia, where communities on Cape Breton Island are dealing with the aftermath of a major rainfall and flooding event. And more rain is on the way. Three Cape Breton counties, Inverness, Victoria, and Richmond, declared local emergencies after heavy rainfall washed out roads, damaged infrastructure, and caused widespread flooding. More than 100 millimeters of rain was recorded in several parts of Cape Breton, including about 130 millimeters at Ingonish Beach. The situation also turned tragic. Nova Scotia RCMP say the body of a woman from Cleveland, Nova Scotia, was found after she went missing during the flooding. Police say her death is not considered suspicious. Environment Canada has ended its rainfall warnings for Nova Scotia, but another 10 to 20 millimeters of rain was possible, with additional showers expected. Officials are urging motorists to respect road closures and barricades and never attempt to drive through floodwater. Here in New Brunswick, the provincial government is beginning a new round of consultations on pay equity. In-person consultations are getting underway this week as the province reviews its Pay Equity Act. The government says the goal is to hear from New Brunswickers and employers and develop an effective approach to pay equity across the province. The consultation comes as pay transparency and wage equity remain major issues in workplaces across New Brunswick. The province has also enacted new pay transparency legislation this year. And another issue drawing attention in the Fredericton area is the proposed Sisson Mine. Environmental advocates are continuing to raise concerns about the potential tungsten and molybdenum mine near the Nashwauk watershed. The project has been identified by the federal government as a potential nation-building project, but opponents argue it could threaten water quality and the surrounding watershed. The debate is expected to continue as the project moves through the development and approval process. There is also some major development news for Fredericton. Satansisk, St. Mary's First Nation, has announced an agreement with its existing partners to build and operate the Wollastock River Resort Casino. The proposed development would include a roughly 30,000-square-foot casino and bingo hall, an event center, and a hotel and spa. The project is being described as a major tourism and hospitality development for the region. And correctional authorities in New Brunswick are dealing with a significant contraband seizure at Atlantic Institution in Renouse. Correctional Service Canada says packages seized August 31st contained handmade alcohol, edged weapons, cell phones, tobacco, hashish, cannabis concentrate, vaping devices, and electronic equipment. The total estimated value of the seized contraband is about $112,000. Officials say additional measures are being taken to prevent contraband from entering federal institutions. And on Prince Edward Island, firefighters spent Monday dealing with a battery fire at the Summerside Sunbank Solar and Battery Farm. The fire prompted a shelter-in-place order for nearby residents, with people advised to close windows and doors, turn off ventilation systems, and stay away from the area. Officials later said the fire had been contained, although crews were expected to remain at the site into the night to monitor for hot spots. Finally, a regional story has been getting plenty of attention. And it's an unusual one. A Canadian notebook manufacturer has apologized after maps printed on some Hilroy notebooks left Newfoundland and Cape Breton off the map of Canada. The company says it was a production error, has stopped distributing the affected notebooks, and is correcting the artwork. The mistake has prompted plenty of reaction from people in Newfoundland and Nova Scotia. That's your Atlantic Canada News Update for this Tuesday, September the 8th.
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2: Here's your weather for Fredericton, Oromocto, and the Capital Region for Tuesday and Wednesday. Tuesday, the day will start with a mix of sun and cloud, along with about a 30% chance of a shower early in the morning. Skies will clear through the morning, with a northwest wind picking up to around 20 kilometers an hour, gusting as high as 40. The afternoon should turn brighter and cooler, with a high near 19 degrees and a moderate UV index of 5. Tuesday night will be clear, with the north wind easing during the evening. It will turn noticeably chilly, with a low around 6 degrees. Wednesday will see increasing cloudiness, with a high around 18 degrees. The cloud cover will thicken through the day, and showers are expected to develop Wednesday night, with the overnight low near 13. So, for Fredericton, Oromocto, and the Capital Region, a cooler, brighter Tuesday after a few early showers, followed by a cloudier Wednesday with rain moving in Wednesday night. That's your weather forecast for Fredericton, Oromocto, and the Capital Region. Have a great day, and now it's back to work after the final long weekend of the summer.
3: Today is Tuesday, September 8th, and here's your daily update on the world of sports. And the Toronto Blue Jays are making September interesting. The Jays enter Tuesday at 72-72, sitting just a half game behind the Cleveland Guardians for the American League's final wild card position. Toronto has gone 7-3 over its last 10 games, a remarkable turnaround after being 10 games below .500 back on July 28th. The Blue Jays have also won 7 of their last 8, and they're back in the postseason conversation with fewer than 3 weeks left in the regular season. Cleveland currently holds that final wild card spot, with Toronto right behind them, while Texas is another game back. Toronto's biggest challenge now is consistency. The Jays have been getting important contributions from the pitching staff and timely hitting, and they'll need more of both, with every game carrying playoff implications. Toronto is in Oakland Tuesday night to continue a series with the Athletics, while Cleveland travels to Baltimore. So the scoreboard in Baltimore could be almost as important to Blue Jays fans as what happens in Oakland. Around the rest of Major League Baseball, Milwaukee continues to own one of baseball's best records, improving to 89-56 after rallying past the Cubs Monday. The Brewers now have an 8-game lead over Chicago in the National League Central. The Dodgers remain right behind Milwaukee for the best record in baseball, and the American League races remain wide open. Tampa Bay has a 4-game lead over the Yankees in the East, while Houston leads the West. The wild card chase, meanwhile, could go right down to the wire. Now, to the NFL, and after months of waiting, the regular season is finally here. The NFL kicks off Wednesday night with a Super Bowl rematch as the defending champion Seattle Seahawks visit the New England Patriots. It's an unusual Wednesday opening night, but it begins a season that includes a record-setting international schedule, with 9 games being played across 7 countries and 4 continents. There are plenty of intriguing storylines. Seattle is trying to defend its championship without Super Bowl MVP Kenneth Walker, who is now with Kansas City. The Chiefs are also watching quarterback Patrick Mahomes as he works his way back from an ACL injury. And in Pittsburgh, veteran quarterback Aaron Rodgers begins another chapter, reunited with head coach Mike McCarthy and hoping to lead the Steelers into the playoff picture. In tennis, the U.S. Open is moving into the quarterfinal stage in New York, with the final Grand Slam tournament of the year now producing its biggest matchups. The women's and men's fields are both narrowing quickly as players chase a championship at Flushing Meadows. And in international basketball, the Women's Basketball World Cup is also reaching the knockout stages, with the United States among the teams still in contention. So as we head into Tuesday, the Blue Jays are very much alive. At 72-72, Toronto is only half a game out of the final American League wildcard spot. And after spending much of the summer trying simply to get back into contention, the Jays now have a genuine opportunity to make September very interesting. Every game counts from here. And that's your sports update for Tuesday, September 8th.
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2: Good day, and here are some of the top stories from around New Brunswick and Atlantic Canada this Tuesday, September the 8th. We begin in Nova Scotia, where communities on Cape Breton Island are dealing with the aftermath of a major rainfall and flooding event. And more rain is on the way. Three Cape Breton counties, Inverness, Victoria, and Richmond, declared local emergencies after heavy rainfall washed out roads, damaged infrastructure, and caused widespread flooding. More than 100 millimeters of rain was recorded in several parts of Cape Breton, including about 130 millimeters at Ingonish Beach. The situation also turned tragic. Nova Scotia RCMP say the body of a woman from Cleveland, Nova Scotia, was found after she went missing during the flooding. Police say her death is not considered suspicious. Environment Canada has ended its rainfall warnings for Nova Scotia, but another 10 to 20 millimeters of rain was possible, with additional showers expected. Officials are urging motorists to respect road closures and barricades and never attempt to drive through floodwater. Here in New Brunswick, the provincial government is beginning a new round of consultations on pay equity. In-person consultations are getting underway this week as the province reviews its Pay Equity Act. The government says the goal is to hear from New Brunswickers and employers and develop an effective approach to pay equity across the province. The consultation comes as pay transparency and wage equity remain major issues in workplaces across New Brunswick. The province has also enacted new pay transparency legislation this year. And another issue drawing attention in the Fredericton area is the proposed Sisson Mine. Environmental advocates are continuing to raise concerns about the potential tungsten and molybdenum mine near the Nashwauk watershed. The project has been identified by the federal government as a potential nation-building project, but opponents argue it could threaten water quality and the surrounding watershed. The debate is expected to continue as the project moves through the development and approval process. There is also some major development news for Fredericton. Satansisk, St. Mary's First Nation, has announced an agreement with its existing partners to build and operate the Wollastock River Resort Casino. The proposed development would include a roughly 30,000-square-foot casino and bingo hall, an event center, and a hotel and spa. The project is being described as a major tourism and hospitality development for the region. And correctional authorities in New Brunswick are dealing with a significant contraband seizure at Atlantic Institution in Renouse. Correctional Service Canada says packages seized August 31st contained handmade alcohol, edged weapons, cell phones, tobacco, hashish, cannabis concentrate, vaping devices, and electronic equipment. The total estimated value of the seized contraband is about $112,000. Officials say additional measures are being taken to prevent contraband from entering federal institutions. And on Prince Edward Island, firefighters spent Monday dealing with a battery fire at the Summerside Sunbank Solar and Battery Farm. The fire prompted a shelter-in-place order for nearby residents, with people advised to close windows and doors, turn off ventilation systems, and stay away from the area. Officials later said the fire had been contained, although crews were expected to remain at the site into the night to monitor for hot spots. Finally, a regional story has been getting plenty of attention. And it's an unusual one. A Canadian notebook manufacturer has apologized after maps printed on some Hilroy notebooks left Newfoundland and Cape Breton off the map of Canada. The company says it was a production error, has stopped distributing the affected notebooks, and is correcting the artwork. The mistake has prompted plenty of reaction from people in Newfoundland and Nova Scotia. That's your Atlantic Canada news update for this Tuesday, September the 8th.
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Calias, St. Mary's Reserve. 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My reservation as I look into your eyes.

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2: Here's your weather for Fredericton, Oromocto, and the Capital Region for Tuesday and Wednesday. Tuesday, the day will start with a mix of sun and cloud, along with about a 30% chance of a shower early in the morning. Skies will clear through the morning, with a northwest wind picking up to around 20 kilometers an hour, gusting as high as 40. The afternoon should turn brighter and cooler, with a high near 19 degrees and a moderate UV index of 5. Tuesday night will be clear, with the north wind easing during the evening. It will turn noticeably chilly, with a low around 6 degrees. Wednesday will see increasing cloudiness, with a high around 18 degrees. The cloud cover will thicken through the day, and showers are expected to develop Wednesday night, with the overnight low near 13. So, for Fredericton, Oromocto, and the Capital Region, a cooler, brighter Tuesday after a few early showers, followed by a cloudier Wednesday with rain moving in Wednesday night. That's your weather forecast for Fredericton, Oromocto, and the Capital Region. Have a great day, and now it's back to work after the final long weekend of the summer.
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2: Good day, and here are some of the top stories from around New Brunswick and Atlantic Canada this Tuesday, September the 8th. We begin in Nova Scotia, where communities on Cape Breton Island are dealing with the aftermath of a major rainfall and flooding event. And more rain is on the way. Three Cape Breton counties, Inverness, Victoria, and Richmond, declared local emergencies after heavy rainfall washed out roads, damaged infrastructure, and caused widespread flooding. More than 100 millimeters of rain was recorded in several parts of Cape Breton, including about 130 millimeters at Ingonish Beach. The situation also turned tragic. Nova Scotia RCMP say the body of a woman from Cleveland, Nova Scotia, was found after she went missing during the flooding. Police say her death is not considered suspicious. Environment Canada has ended its rainfall warnings for Nova Scotia, but another 10 to 20 millimeters of rain was possible, with additional showers expected. Officials are urging motorists to respect road closures and barricades and never attempt to drive through floodwater. Here in New Brunswick, the provincial government is beginning a new round of consultations on pay equity. In-person consultations are getting underway this week as the province reviews its Pay Equity Act. The government says the goal is to hear from New Brunswickers and employers and develop an effective approach to pay equity across the province. The consultation comes as pay transparency and wage equity remain major issues in workplaces across New Brunswick. The province has also enacted new pay transparency legislation this year. And another issue drawing attention in the Fredericton area is the proposed Sisson Mine. Environmental advocates are continuing to raise concerns about the potential tungsten and molybdenum mine near the Nashwauk watershed. The project has been identified by the federal government as a potential nation-building project, but opponents argue it could threaten water quality and the surrounding watershed. The debate is expected to continue as the project moves through the development and approval process. There is also some major development news for Fredericton. Satansisk, St. Mary's First Nation, has announced an agreement with its existing partners to build and operate the Wollastock River Resort Casino. The proposed development would include a roughly 30,000-square-foot casino and bingo hall, an event center, and a hotel and spa. The project is being described as a major tourism and hospitality development for the region. And correctional authorities in New Brunswick are dealing with a significant contraband seizure at Atlantic Institution in Renouse. Correctional Service Canada says packages seized August 31st contained handmade alcohol, edged weapons, cell phones, tobacco, hashish, cannabis concentrate, vaping devices, and electronic equipment. The total estimated value of the seized contraband is about $112,000. Officials say additional measures are being taken to prevent contraband from entering federal institutions. And on Prince Edward Island, firefighters spent Monday dealing with a battery fire at the Summerside Sunbank Solar and Battery Farm. The fire prompted a shelter-in-place order for nearby residents, with people advised to close windows and doors, turn off ventilation systems, and stay away from the area. Officials later said the fire had been contained, although crews were expected to remain at the site into the night to monitor for hot spots. Finally, a regional story has been getting plenty of attention. And it's an unusual one. A Canadian notebook manufacturer has apologized after maps printed on some Hilroy notebooks left Newfoundland and Cape Breton off the map of Canada. The company says it was a production error, has stopped distributing the affected notebooks, and is correcting the artwork. The mistake has prompted plenty of reaction from people in Newfoundland and Nova Scotia. That's your Atlantic Canada News Update for this Tuesday, September the 8th.
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0: Here's your weather for Fredericton, Oromocto, and the Capital Region for Tuesday and Wednesday. Tuesday, the day will start with a mix of sun and cloud, along with about a 30% chance of a shower early in the morning. Skies will clear through the morning, with a northwest wind picking up to around 20 kilometers an hour, gusting as high as 40. The afternoon should turn brighter and cooler, with a high near 19 degrees and a moderate UV index of 5. Tuesday night will be clear, with the north wind easing during the evening. It will turn noticeably chilly, with a low around 6 degrees. Wednesday will see increasing cloudiness, with a high around 18 degrees. The cloud cover will thicken through the day, and showers are expected to develop Wednesday night, with the overnight low near 13. So, for Fredericton, Oromocto, and the Capital Region, a cooler, brighter Tuesday after a few early showers, followed by a cloudier Wednesday with rain moving in Wednesday night. That's your weather forecast for Fredericton, Oromocto, and the Capital Region. Have a great day, and now it's back to work after the final long weekend of the summer.
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1: 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I'm from Nugukuk First Nation. 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
2: Good day, and here are some of the top stories from around New Brunswick and Atlantic Canada this Tuesday, September the 8th. We begin in Nova Scotia, where communities on Cape Breton Island are dealing with the aftermath of a major rainfall and flooding event. And more rain is on the way. Three Cape Breton counties, Inverness, Victoria, and Richmond, declared local emergencies after heavy rainfall washed out roads, damaged infrastructure, and caused widespread flooding. More than 100 millimeters of rain was recorded in several parts of Cape Breton, including about 130 millimeters at Ingonish Beach. The situation also turned tragic. Nova Scotia RCMP say the body of a woman from Cleveland, Nova Scotia, was found after she went missing during the flooding. Police say her death is not considered suspicious. Environment Canada has ended its rainfall warnings for Nova Scotia, but another 10 to 20 millimeters of rain was possible, with additional showers expected. Officials are urging motorists to respect road closures and barricades and never attempt to drive through floodwater. Here in New Brunswick, the provincial government is beginning a new round of consultations on pay equity. In-person consultations are getting underway this week as the province reviews its Pay Equity Act. The government says the goal is to hear from New Brunswickers and employers and develop an effective approach to pay equity across the province. The consultation comes as pay transparency and wage equity remain major issues in workplaces across New Brunswick. The province has also enacted new pay transparency legislation this year. And another issue drawing attention in the Fredericton area is the proposed Sisson Mine. Environmental advocates are continuing to raise concerns about the potential tungsten and molybdenum mine near the Nashwauk watershed. The project has been identified by the federal government as a potential nation-building project, but opponents argue it could threaten water quality and the surrounding watershed. The debate is expected to continue as the project moves through the development and approval process. There is also some major development news for Fredericton. Satansisk, St. Mary's First Nation, has announced an agreement with its existing partners to build and operate the Wollastock River Resort Casino. The proposed development would include a roughly 30,000-square-foot casino and bingo hall, an event center, and a hotel and spa. The project is being described as a major tourism and hospitality development for the region. And correctional authorities in New Brunswick are dealing with a significant contraband seizure at Atlantic Institution in Renouse. Correctional Service Canada says packages seized August 31st contained handmade alcohol, edged weapons, cell phones, tobacco, hashish, cannabis concentrate, vaping devices, and electronic equipment. The total estimated value of the seized contraband is about $112,000. Officials say additional measures are being taken to prevent contraband from entering federal institutions. And on Prince Edward Island, firefighters spent Monday dealing with a battery fire at the Summerside Sunbank Solar and Battery Farm. The fire prompted a shelter-in-place order for nearby residents, with people advised to close windows and doors, turn off ventilation systems, and stay away from the area. Officials later said the fire had been contained, although crews were expected to remain at the site into the night to monitor for hot spots. Finally, a regional story has been getting plenty of attention. And it's an unusual one. A Canadian notebook manufacturer has apologized after maps printed on some Hilroy notebooks left Newfoundland and Cape Breton off the map of Canada. The company says it was a production error, has stopped distributing the affected notebooks, and is correcting the artwork. The mistake has prompted plenty of reaction from people in Newfoundland and Nova Scotia. That's your Atlantic Canada news update for this Tuesday, September the 8th.
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1: Here's your weather for Fredericton, Oromocto, and the Capital Region for Tuesday night and Wednesday. Tuesday night will be clear, with the north wind easing during the evening. It will turn noticeably chilly, with a low around 6 degrees. Wednesday will see increasing cloudiness, with a high around 18 degrees. The cloud cover will thicken through the day, and showers are expected to develop Wednesday night, with the overnight low near 13. So, for Fredericton, Oromocto, and the Capital Region, a cooler, brighter Tuesday after a few early showers, followed by a cloudier Wednesday with rain moving in Wednesday night. That's your weather forecast for Fredericton, Oromocto, and the Capital Region. Have a great day, and now it's back to work after the final long weekend of the summer.
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8: Good day, and here are some of the top stories from around New Brunswick and Atlantic Canada this Tuesday, September the 8th. We begin in Nova Scotia, where communities on Cape Breton Island are dealing with the aftermath of a major rainfall and flooding event. And more rain is on the way. Three Cape Breton counties, Inverness, Victoria, and Richmond, declared local emergencies after heavy rainfall washed out roads, damaged infrastructure, and caused widespread flooding. More than 100 millimeters of rain was recorded in several parts of Cape Breton, including about 130 millimeters at Ingonish Beach. The situation also turned tragic. Nova Scotia RCMP say the body of a woman from Cleveland, Nova Scotia, was found after she went missing during the flooding. Police say her death is not considered suspicious. Environment Canada has ended its rainfall warnings for Nova Scotia, but another 10 to 20 millimeters of rain was possible, with additional showers expected. Officials are urging motorists to respect road closures and barricades and never attempt to drive through floodwater. Here in New Brunswick, the provincial government is beginning a new round of consultations on pay equity. In-person consultations are getting underway this week as the province reviews its Pay Equity Act. The government says the goal is to hear from New Brunswickers and employers and develop an effective approach to pay equity across the province. The consultation comes as pay transparency and wage equity remain major issues in workplaces across New Brunswick. The province has also enacted new pay transparency legislation this year. And another issue drawing attention in the Fredericton area is the proposed Sisson Mine. Environmental advocates are continuing to raise concerns about the potential tungsten and molybdenum mine near the Nashwauk watershed. The project has been identified by the federal government as a potential nation-building project, but opponents argue it could threaten water quality and the surrounding watershed. The debate is expected to continue as the project moves through the development and approval process. There is also some major development news for Fredericton. Satansisk, St. Mary's First Nation, has announced an agreement with its existing partners to build and operate the Wollastock River Resort Casino. The proposed development would include a roughly 30,000-square-foot casino and bingo hall, an event center, and a hotel and spa. The project is being described as a major tourism and hospitality development for the region. And correctional authorities in New Brunswick are dealing with a significant contraband seizure at Atlantic Institution in Renouse. Correctional Service Canada says packages seized August 31st contained handmade alcohol, edged weapons, cell phones, tobacco, hashish, cannabis concentrate, vaping devices, and electronic equipment. The total estimated value of the seized contraband is about $112,000. Officials say additional measures are being taken to prevent contraband from entering federal institutions. And on Prince Edward Island, firefighters spent Monday dealing with a battery fire at the Summerside Sunbank Solar and Battery Farm. The fire prompted a shelter-in-place order for nearby residents, with people advised to close windows and doors, turn off ventilation systems, and stay away from the area. Officials later said the fire had been contained, although crews were expected to remain at the site into the night to monitor for hot spots. Finally, a regional story has been getting plenty of attention. And it's an unusual one. A Canadian notebook manufacturer has apologized after maps printed on some Hilroy notebooks left Newfoundland and Cape Breton off the map of Canada. The company says it was a production error, has stopped distributing the affected notebooks, and is correcting the artwork. The mistake has prompted plenty of reaction from people in Newfoundland and Nova Scotia. That's your Atlantic Canada News Update for this Tuesday, September the 8th.
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Thank you so much. Thank you, Istanbul. Y'all ready to boogie? All right, we got a tune we always like to send out to the crew here of the beautiful FS Blues Festival. Give them a big round of applause. They're taking good care of us, and we're going to take good care of you. Down, boy, down. One, two. One, two, three.

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I got a new ex. 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

0: 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Keep it here for more great blues.
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2: Here's your weather for Fredericton, Oromocto, and the Capital Region for Tuesday night and Wednesday. Tuesday night will be clear, with the north wind easing during the evening. It will turn noticeably chilly with a low around 6 degrees. Wednesday will see increasing cloudiness with a high around 18 degrees. The cloud cover will thicken through the day, and showers are expected to develop Wednesday night with the overnight low near 13. So for Fredericton, Oromocto, and the Capital Region, a cooler, brighter Tuesday after a few early showers, followed by a cloudier Wednesday with rain moving in Wednesday night. That's your weather forecast for Fredericton, Oromocto, and the Capital Region. Have a great day, and now it's back to work after the final long weekend of the summer.
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0: Yeah?
1: I am sick and tired of Oscar. He is being a real pest.
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1: Can you please talk to him? 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
0: Hey, hold on. I got another call here. Hey, Oscar.
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4: Here's your weather for Fredericton, Oromocto, and the Capital Region for Tuesday night and Wednesday. Tuesday night will be clear, with the north wind easing during the evening. It will turn noticeably chilly with a low around 6 degrees. Wednesday will see increasing cloudiness with a high around 18 degrees. The cloud cover will thicken through the day, and showers are expected to develop Wednesday night, with the overnight low near 13. So, for Fredericton, Oromocto, and the Capital Region, a cooler, brighter Tuesday after a few early showers, followed by a cloudier Wednesday with rain moving in Wednesday night. That's your weather forecast for Fredericton, Oromocto, and the Capital Region. Have a great day, and now it's back to work after the final long weekend of the summer.
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3: Here's your weather for Fredericton, Oromocto, and the Capital Region for Tuesday night and Wednesday. Tuesday night will be clear, with the north wind easing during the evening. It will turn noticeably chilly with a low around 6 degrees. Wednesday will see increasing cloudiness with a high around 18 degrees. The cloud cover will thicken through the day, and showers are expected to develop Wednesday night, with the overnight low near 13. So, for Fredericton, Oromocto, and the Capital Region, a cooler, brighter Tuesday after a few early showers, followed by a cloudier Wednesday with rain moving in Wednesday night. That's your weather forecast for Fredericton, Oromocto, and the Capital Region. Have a great day, and now it's back to work after the final long weekend of the summer.
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1: 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It's simple, fast, and it's free. 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
3: 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That's right. Where blues is brain food for your soul, baby. You gotta check it in. That's 95.7.

Yeah, you know, this band, John and I, when we first met, the first night we met, we cooked up the Blues Brothers because Straight Up was playing on the turntable in the fridge at the old 505 Queen Club that we used to have, 505 Queen. And you know, we ended up recording two of the songs that made our first record become a quadruple million seller. A tribute to the 50th anniversary of Down Child and the founding of the Blues Brothers. Thank you.